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10: Brock Bowers will miss a game or two after undergoing a meniscus trim on Tuesday. The Raiders open at home on Sunday against the Dolphins. To baseball, the Yankees are placing second baseman Jazz Chisholm on the injured list. He's dealing with a sprained right thumb. Lots of runs so far in this evening's action, including the Phillies and Astros, who are tied at sixth in the sixth. Houston is trying to stretch its lead in the American League West over Texas.
11: Bradford looks at second. Here comes the pitch to Cole Young. Swung on. Blasted. Right field. It's deep. It is off the wall. Naylor around third base. He'll score. Here comes Ward. He's being waved. Ball picked up by Nimmo. His throw to second. Ward scores. It's a two RBI double for...
10: That call from Seattle Sports, 7:10 a.m. as the Mariners top the Rangers 3-2, so a win for Houston would put the Astros three games ahead in the American League West. Also tonight, Angels lead the Red Sox 6-3, Yankees over the Rockies 5-1.
12: Hey, it's Evan Cohen. Coming up Thursday, we'll react to the opening game of the NFL season and look ahead to a huge NFC West matchup down under as the Rams and 49ers battle in Australia. It's on Sportsmanlike, 6 a.m. Eastern, right here on ESPN Radio, ESPN2, and ESPNU.

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3: Miss a game or two after undergoing a meniscus trim on Tuesday. Raiders open against the Dolphins on Sunday. When the Vikings open against the Packers, Coach Kevin O'Connell says Carson Wentz will be the backup to Kyler Murray, and J.J. McCarthy will be the number three quarterback. Sad news is former NHL player, coach, and ESPN analyst Barry Melrose has died. Melrose's wife told ESPN's Steve Levy about his death. He was diagnosed with Parkinson's disease in 2023. Barry Melrose was 70 years old. Now to baseball, several games involving playoff races, including the Orioles and the Guardians, where Baltimore used an 8th spot in the third to win this one.
4: A pitch. Swing is tagged on one hop off the glove of the second baseman in the shallow right center. It's a base hit or an error. Either way, there's a snowman on the board. It's an 8th spot as Jackson comes on in. 8-2 Baltimore.
3: That call from WBAL as the Orioles go on to win it by a count of 9-5. Marlins trailing the Mets 14-9. Phillies lead the Astros 11-8 in the ninth.
5: Hey, it's Michelle Smallman, and coming up Thursday with the NFL season kicking off, I'll tell you which 2025 playoff teams are destined to be left out in the cold this year. It's on Sportsmanlike, 6 a.m. Eastern, right here on ESPN Radio, ESPN 2, and ESPN U.
6: Underwood takes the snap. He's going to let it go. This one's coming down in the end zone. It is caught. Touchdown, Wolverines!
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0: to the NFL and injuries. So, you know, you don't have to say anything, but eventually it will reveal itself. There's no doubt about that. In Minnesota with the Vikings, we know that Kyler Murray is the starting quarterback. We know that Carson Wentz is now the backup with J.J. McCarthy in the three holes. So how did Wentz end up as a backup? Here's Kevin O'Connell.
1: Carson, he's got almost 100 career starts. What he was able to do last year from a standpoint of very limited repetition, but being able to apply a career's worth of experience, that's kind of what you need to do as a backup quarterback, especially early on when so much of the emphasis is going to be on getting as Kyler as comfortable as we can possibly get him. But J.J. is, you know, he's still going to get a bunch of great work, you know, as Carson will, you know, giving our defense a look. And then there's time before, there's time after the development of a player that, you know, we're really, you know, I'm just really excited to continue to get a chance to work with him and then want to make it week to week. So, you know, when we feel like we need to, you know, declare something different, we can and we will. But this is, you know, this gives us the best chance to win this Sunday, you know, based upon how the game goes.
2: I mean, it's a great job of answering an uncomfortable, tough question, because when you draft a guy 10th overall, a couple years later, him being, you know, the third quarterback is crazy. He's Q Myers. I'm Emmett Golden. This is Game Night. Coming up next, we'll take a look at the AFC and give our predictions. That's straight ahead.
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4: Here's your total security of Southern Minnesota weather forecast. I'm meteorologist Megan Mulford. Mainly clear with fog and spots tonight with a low of 52. Northwesterly winds 5 to 10 miles an hour. Bright sunshine with fog and spots early tomorrow, 76. Tomorrow night, lows around 57. Dry with temperatures near average Friday and Saturday, and highs from the low 70s to the upper 70s. From the Weatherology Weather Center, I'm meteorologist Megan Mulford. Right now, 67.
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0: You know, and they actually could have represented the AFC in the Super Bowl if Nix didn't get hurt,
1: right.
0: You know, when he did. So I like the Broncos as well.
1: So with the AFC division winners, did we pick the same ones, the Bills, the Ravens, the Texans, and the Chiefs?
0: I think we picked the same ones. Yeah,
1: yeah we did. Okay, there you go. So what are we going to do when it comes to who's representing Super Bowl 61, which is ESPN Super Bowl being played at SoFi Stadium on Valentine's Day? I'm going to go with what I've been rocking with for a while now. I went with them last year to represent in the Super Bowl, and they didn't make it there because, well, C.J. Stroud threw it away. Mm-hmm. I got the Texans. Plus 870, okay. I got the Texans.
0: Give me the Ravens. Ooh. I got it. Yeah, give me the Ravens. We know when Lamar Jackson has a new offensive coordinator, which he does. His former offensive coordinator is the head coach with the Browns right now, and Todd Monken. He wins an MVP every time he has a new offensive coordinator. So if he does that, and Jesse Minter puts an emphasis on defense and brings that team back to the team we've always known it to be, I think the Ravens can get to the Super Bowl.
1: Well, for the Texans, it'd be, what, the first time they make it to the AFC Championship game since they've been the Houston Texans, and obviously it'd be the first time making it to the big game. And the Baltimore Ravens, we've been hearing about it for a while. We've been hearing about it that they're going to get there. And look, for Lamar, it's not about regular season success now. It's all about the postseason. So there you go. You got Baltimore representing the big game. I've got the Houston Texans. And right now, currently, we're at the two-minute warning between the Patriots and the Seahawks with Seattle at 13-10. And New England has the ball. He's Emmett Golden. I'm Q Myers. I said the Texans will finally get to the big game. Well, this team on the diamond finally had a grand slam. That's next on ESPN Radio on the all-new ESPN app.
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0: You lose the game 13-10 and you don't turn it over, you just go, man, it was tough out there, you right. know. But when you throw three picks, and that last one, I mean, I guess he thought he was open, but I clearly saw you had a DB ready to undercut and get that. There was also a safety behind him in the end zone. Mm-hmm. So
1: you tried to force it.
0: Yeah. Yeah, that I got to make a play, which in reality, you really didn't. You were in right. field goal range. Mm-hmm. You could live to fight another day, kick a field goal, go into overtime. But it is the first game of the year. No one's in peak mode right now.
1: No, and look, I don't think there was any coincidence that all three of Drake May's interceptions came on throws that were 15-plus air yards, right? I mean,
0: yeah.
1: when you look at his completions, he completed 23 out of 33 passes, but he only threw for 178 yards.
0: Mm-hmm.
1: That's an average of 5.4 yards per right. reception, which isn't good.
0: No, that's dink and dunk yep. about as much as you can go. And his longest pass on the night was 19 yards to Mac Hollins.
1: Right. Again, there's that name again, Mac Hollins, right? Yeah. Again, no disrespect, but Mac Hollins is a super, super special teamer who's right. turned into a reliable maybe number three wide receiver, mm-hmm. right? right? I would think number three, maybe he's number two, but he ain't number one.
0: No. I mean, Hunter Henry might even end up. I know he's not a receiver,
1: right?
0: But he Target, might even, yeah. He might even end up being the second option. But you know, with AJ going out this game, other guys had to step up. Mac Hollins was, you know, really the biggest threat in the passing game for him. Ramondre Stevens out of the backfield had 5 receptions for 44 yards as well.
1: You know, the thing about Mac Hollins, though, because he spent some time here with the Raiders, he is that guy that even though you don't look at him as, you know, some top flight wide receiver or whatever, he's just like, hey, I'm out here. I'm available. Like,
0: yeah,
1: he'll do anything you ask him to do. He'll do it. Now, after the game, he'll walk around with no shoes on. He'll do his own thing. But he's always making himself available. Yeah, he's always making himself available. So I don't want to make it sound like he's not a player. He's just not what they need as their number one target. And that's why they went out and made the move for A.J. Brown. And unfortunately, he goes out with the ankle injury. And we don't have an update on him as he did go and get x-rays. But we do want to hear from the Patriot head coach, Mike Vrabel. We'll do that next. He's Emmett Golden. I'm Hugh Myers. It's game night here on ESPN Radio on the all-new ESPN app.
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0: is overrated. He benefited from a weak schedule last year and got exposed in a playoff. Hope AJ Brown's okay. If he is, he's going to find out. The grass isn't always greener. Fly, Eagles, fly.
1: Okay. All right. I believe, be careful what you ask for. You just might get it. You know, I don't wish it on anybody, but I do believe that, and hopefully A.J. Brown's okay.
0: Right.
1: I want
0: everybody to be healthy.
1: Yeah, I want to see the best of the best on the field at all times. I don't want to see anybody get hurt, but A.J. wanted to get up out of Philly. He got up out of Philly and, you know, obviously couldn't finish the game due to an ankle injury, but hopefully he'll be back and be able to play next week or sometime soon.
0: You know, the thing is, I think Drake May's a really good quarterback. I do. I get the schedule from last year. I get that, but he proved he's a good quarterback. He just, as you mentioned before, DTM, he did too much in this game, and they lost the game. We'll hear from the Seattle side of things next here on Game Night on ESPN Radio.
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7: Here's your total security of Southern Minnesota weather forecast. I'm meteorologist Megan Mulford. Mainly clear with fog and spots tonight with a low of 52. Northwesterly winds 5 to 10 miles an hour. Bright sunshine with fog and spots early tomorrow, 76. Tomorrow night, lows around 57. Dry with temperatures near average Friday and Saturday and highs from the low 70s to the upper 70s. From the Weatherology Weather Center, I'm meteorologist Megan Mulford. Right now, 65.
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0: over the last 20 seasons. So that's not a good stat. That's the only thing that bothers me. I think that Drake May is a good quarterback, but those numbers right there, the dump-offs and the ones that weren't dump-offs turning into interceptions, that's the concern as far as I'm concerned.
1: Yeah, because to be, you know, an elite quarterback, you got to be able to push the ball downfield, and I'm sure he will. You know, and you know what? If they had A.J. Brown, right, they would have had more opportunities to push the ball downfield. You know, we got to keep that in mind, and hopefully he's not out too long because I think that kind of hurt.
0: Yeah, well, it hurt him not having A.J. Brown, and the Patriots lose 13-10 to Seattle. We'll hear the Seattle side of things next on ESPN Radio.
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5: 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I'm Dr. Eve DeRosso, Chairman of Emergency Medicine at Lenox Hill Hospital. COVID-19 has taken a heavy toll on the Black community. 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That means you'll have more protection against COVID-19 and could avoid running into me in the ER. For more information, visit COVIDvaccineproject.org.
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0: ball over and you have defense that plays like it does, you're in every single game, regardless if it's Drew Lock in there, who, as you can tell from Mike McDonald, they have a lot of really good feelings about Drew Lock, and they think very highly of Drew Lock. You know, I'm impressed because their new offensive coordinator finds a way to get things done in the second half. Like, a lot had to come together for Seattle to get this victory, and in the second half of the game, it did.
1: Yeah, it most certainly did. And I remember watching and seeing the Seahawks in that, on their last scoring drive, they had to kick a field goal. Mm-hmm. And they were right there. They were very close to scoring. And I remember thinking, that's going to come back
0: to
1: bite them. Yeah, it's going to come back to bite them. And then a 15-play drive, just methodical, surgical. And then that's why it's so heartbreaking, because that interception happened at the end of what was a perfect drive up until that moment.
0: Yeah, I mean, look, it looked like that the Patriots were going to need a touchdown, because I thought Seattle was going to score. Yeah. When they don't, when they settle for three, I'm thinking to myself, that's the crack in the door that you leave open. Yeah, you can't do that. You have to make sure you get six, not settle for three. They settle for three, but their defense makes a play, so they don't give up anything, even though they allowed a 15-play drive, even though they allowed the Patriots to get up and down the field. I mean, again, it just was a great example of what defense, a strong defense, will do for you. It gives you an opportunity to win the game, and if the other team makes a mistake, you can capitalize on it, and that's exactly what Seattle did. They come away with the victory 13-10. Over the New England Patriots. He's Emmett Golden. I'm Q Myers. Well, there's a Wednesday game because there's a Thursday game. The Thursday game is down under in Australia. The Rams and the 49ers. We'll preview that next here on Game Night on ESPN Radio and the all-new ESPN app.
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6: Energizing midterm voters. Fox News, I'm Sue Guzman. Republicans rallying their base for the November elections with an historic midterm convention in Dallas Wednesday night. The keynote speaker was President Trump.
7: We love this state and we love this country. That's all we can say. But what an honor it is to be in Texas. What a place.
6: And the president is vowing to campaign aggressively for Republicans who are running across the country. He also promised that if Republicans win the midterm, specifically both the House and Senate,
7: I will issue a dividend to every adult citizen in the United States of America for $5,000.
6: Says that would be paid for by U.S. tariffs that are brought in. Meantime, the event celebrating Republicans also featured a surprise video appearance from a Democrat.
8: Yes, I'm Senator John Fetterman, Pennsylvania. Yes, I'm a Democrat. Why am I here talking to you today? Because, well, I'm a common sense Democrat.
6: Fetterman introducing his Republican counterpart in Pennsylvania, Senator Dave McCormick. Explosions reported on Iran's islands as Iran's oil exports are targeted. Fox's Christina Coleman has a story.
9: The strikes that the U.S. did fire off recently were in response to Iran firing missiles at U.S. warships for two consecutive days. They fire ballistic missiles and cluster munitions at bases in Jordan used by the U.S. military. Jordan intercepted all but two of them. The few they did not intercept landed in unpopulated areas, and no casualties were reported.

0: the total security of Southern Minnesota weather forecast, I'm meteorologist Megan Mulford. Mainly clear, fog in spots overnight with lows around 52. Northwesterly winds at around 5 miles an hour. Bright sunshine develops with fog in spots early Thursday. Daytime highs approaching 76. Lows around 57 Thursday night. Clear skies Friday with daytime highs approaching 77. 73 Saturday. From the Weatherology Weather Center, I'm meteorologist Megan Mulford. Right now, 62.
1: News. I'm Ted Lindner. Rhode Island Democratic gubernatorial candidate Helena Folks has defeated Rhode Island Governor Dan McKee. Folks spoke to her supporters Wednesday night.
2: I know a lot of people are worn out by politics right now, and who can blame them? It can feel less like it's about the issues people are actually struggling with and more about noise and division. That's not how we're going to lead.
1: Folks will face Republican candidate Aaron Duckian in the midterms on November 3rd. And Republicans holding their first national convention devoted to the midterms in Dallas. President Trump, the keynote speaker.
3: We can't let that string be broken. 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I'm on the ballot. I'm on the ballot. Just one more time.
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16: President puts on a show in Dallas. I'm Ted Lindner, Fox News. President Trump offering his support to Republican candidates across the country at the party's first midterm convention in Dallas, Texas, as the keynote speaker. The president, who spoke for well over an hour, telling voters on Wednesday night to pretend he's on the ballot in November.
17: We can't let that string be broken. So I'm asking you to pretend that I'm on the ballot. I'm on the ballot. I'm on it. Just one more time.
16: The president expected to take the stage again on Thursday night as the convention wraps up. Friday marks 25 years since the September 11th attacks. Former President George W. Bush reflecting on the anniversary of the September events of 2001 during a moderated event held on Wednesday night at the George W. Bush Presidential Center in Dallas with former Secretary of State Condoleezza Rice. The president was in Florida on that fateful Tuesday morning 25 years ago reading to school children when his chief of staff, Andrew Card, informed him of the attack. In addition to the 9/11 anniversary Friday, today marks 1 year since Turning Point USA founder Charlie Kirk was assassinated.
18: Charlie Kirk was shot and killed September 10th, 2025. He was later honored by world leaders and by President Trump in one of the largest private memorials ever for a private citizen, as Kirk's influence remains a year later one of the most powerful forces in American politics.
19: Not just America got such an incredible man that sacrificed so much for this country, but that young people had somebody that truly believed in them like nobody else did before.
18: TPUSA's Mikey McCoy, college chapters are reportedly up 64%. New high school chapters up 168%.
16: Fox's Jeff Manasso. Kirk's alleged assassin Tyler Robinson headed to trial. Prosecutors in Utah seeking the death penalty. 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
20: History isn't just in textbooks. It's the story of us, the United States. 2026 marks 250 years of America. And throughout the year, Bill Hemmer takes listeners on a journey through the 250 most impactful moments in American history. From the spark of revolution to the battles for freedom, the ideas

0: Here's your total security of Southern Minnesota weather forecast. I'm meteorologist Megan Mulford. Lows dip down to about 52 overnight under mainly clear skies. West winds at around 5 miles an hour. Daytime highs approaching 77. Thursday, bright sunshine expected. Thursday night, lows level off around 57. Mainly clear skies Friday with a high of 79. 73 Saturday. From the Weatherology Weather Center, I'm staff meteorologist Megan Mulford. Currently 59.
1: News. I'm Sue Guzman. Republicans' first ever midterm convention held in Dallas Wednesday night. President Trump, the keynote speaker.
2: On election night, we're going to prove that America does not belong to those who hate it. America belongs to those who love it.
1: Senate Majority Whip John Barrasso says Republicans need to hold on to President Trump's economic policies.
3: The largest tax increase in American history has been stopped. Taxes on tips, on overtime, and on Social Security are gone.
1: A surprise cameo from Democratic Pennsylvania Senator John Fetterman. He said he was there to support common sense policies, but Democratic Governor J.B. Pritzker said Republicans have done nothing to earn your vote. America's listening to Fox News.
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1: 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I'm Dr. Eve DeRosa, Chairman of Emergency Medicine at Lenox Hill Hospital. COVID-19 has taken a heavy toll on the Black community. 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The vaccines are lifesavers, but their protection can decline with time, and that's why booster shots are so important. 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That means you'll have more protection against COVID-19 and could avoid running into me in the ER. For more information, visit COVIDvaccineproject.org.
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3: Taking their case to the voters, I'm Sue Guzman, Fox News. Republicans rallying their base for the November elections with an historic midterm convention in Dallas. The keynote speaker, President Trump.
4: We love this state and we love this country. That's all we can say. But what an honor it is to be in Texas. What a place.
3: The president vowing to campaign aggressively for Republicans. He also promised if Republicans win the midterms.
4: I will issue a dividend to every adult citizen in the United States of America for $5,000.
3: Meanwhile, the event celebrating Republicans featured a surprise video appearance from a Democrat.
5: Yes, I'm Senator John Fetterman, Pennsylvania. Yes, I'm a Democrat. Why am I here talking to you today? Because, well, I'm a common sense Democrat.
3: And Fetterman introduced his Republican counterpart in Pennsylvania, Senator Dave McCormick. Explosions reported on Iran's islands as Iran's oil exports are targeted. Fox's Christina Coleman has the story.
6: The strikes that the U.S. did fire off recently were in response to Iran firing missiles at U.S. warships for two consecutive days. They fire ballistic missiles and cluster munitions at bases in Jordan used by the U.S. military. Jordan intercepted all but two of them. The few they did not intercept landed in unpopulated areas, and no casualties were reported. Also, U.S. ships evaded all of Iran's attacks over the past few days, but the IRGC did not have the same success. The U.S. has struck 10 Iranian oil tankers over the past week.
3: This comes as President Trump claims the U.S. has full control of the waterway of the strait. Before he left for Dallas yesterday, the president says he's not looking for a deal with Iran, but he does say he believes a deal can be reached. 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

0: Rhode Island primaries held Wednesday. Helena Foulkes is won the Democratic nomination for governor. Former CVS executive considered a strong primary challenger to incumbent Governor Dan McKee. Plus, John Reed has won the Democratic nomination for U.S. Senate in Rhode Island. He fended off two progressive primary challengers, extended a three-decade-long hold on his party's nomination as the 76-year-old senator seeks a sixth term in Washington. Also, some of the cockpit recordings of the deadly Amazon cargo plane that crashed in Miami Sunday have now been released.
1: One of the two pilots repeatedly warned they were coming in too fast and at the last second urged them to abort the landing. The National Transportation Safety Board interviewed both pilots. The agency says the other pilot didn't consistently respond to the speed warnings before the crash. The plane barreled off the runway and smashed into a van carrying workers. It then hit a compact SUV as the aircraft slid across a road and caught fire. The five people killed were all in the van. Five others were hurt. Tom Rigotti, Fox News.
0: Apple has debuted a foldable iPhone, new artificial intelligence features, and more at its September Surprise and Shine launch event. Fox's Kristen Goodwin has more.
2: In his first Apple event as CEO of the company, John Ternus debuting the iPhone Duo, Apple's first foldable smartphone.
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0: I'm Sue Guzman. 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
4: Here's your total security of southern Minnesota weather forecast. I'm meteorologist Megan Mulford. Lows dip down to about 52 overnight under mainly clear skies, west winds at around 5 miles an hour. Daytime highs approaching 77 Thursday. Bright sunshine expected. Thursday night, lows level off around 57. Mainly clear skies Friday with a high of 79. 73 Saturday. From the Weatherology Weather Center, I'm staff meteorologist Megan Mulford. Currently 59.
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0: official total security of Southern Minnesota weather forecast, I'm meteorologist Megan Mulford. Lows level off around 52. Overnight, under clear skies, west winds at around 5 miles an hour. Bright sunshine expected again Thursday. Daytime highs approaching 77. Thursday night, 57. Highs level off around 79 Friday, under mainly sunny skies. 72 Saturday. From the Weatherology Weather Center, I'm meteorologist Megan Mulford. Currently, 58.
1: News. I'm Ted Linder. Republicans holding their first national convention devoted to the midterms in Dallas. President Trump, the keynote speaker on Wednesday night.
2: We can't let that string be broken. So I'm asking you to pretend that I'm on the ballot.
1: The convention runs through Thursday. Rhode Island Democrat gubernatorial candidate Helena Folks has defeated Rhode Island Governor Dan McKee. Folks spoke to her supporters on Wednesday night.
3: I know a lot of people are worn out by politics right now, and who can blame them? It can feel less like it's about the issues people are actually struggling with and more about noise and division. That's not how we're going to lead.
1: Folks will face Republican candidate Aaron Gukian in the midterms on November 3rd. 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

0: someone he looks forward to engaging with. She was sworn in July, promising military-led security operations against rampant crime. The Secretary of State's tour of three South American countries is seeing him meet a series of leaders whose visions align with the Trump administration. Transnational crime, including drug trafficking and gaining control of illegal migration, are recurring issues on this trip. But in Peru, he'll also talk about joint planning around this year's El Nino weather pattern. Jonathan Savage, Fox News.
1: And Apple debuting the iPhone 18 Pro and Pro Max at the company's annual fall showcase event in Cupertino, California. Speaking at the event, Apple's new CEO, John Ternus, described the new features of the latest iPhone.
2: Introducing iPhone 18 Pro and iPhone 18 Pro Max. We made massive advancements in the most important areas: intelligence, performance, battery, and camera.
1: The iPhone 18 Pro and Pro Max will both include Apple Intelligence, the company's new AI platform, as well as a faster processor and what Apple claims is the most battery life of any iPhone to date. I'm Ted Lugner. This is Fox News.
3: Here's the total security of Southern Minnesota weather forecast. I'm meteorologist Megan Mulford. Lows level off around 52. Overnight, under clear skies, west winds at around 5 miles an hour. Bright sunshine expected again Thursday. Daytime highs approaching 77. Thursday night, 57. Highs level off around 79 Friday under mainly sunny skies. 72 Saturday. From the Weatherology Weather Center, I'm meteorologist Megan Mulford. Currently, 58.
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0: official total security of Southern Minnesota weather forecast, I'm meteorologist Megan Mulford. Lows level off around 52. Overnight, under clear skies, west winds at around 5 miles an hour. Bright sunshine expected again Thursday. Daytime highs approaching 77. Thursday night, 57. Highs level off around 79 Friday, under mainly sunny skies. 72 Saturday. From the Weatherology Weather Center, I'm meteorologist Megan Mulford. Currently, 57.
1: News. I'm Sue Guzman. President Trump, the keynote speaker at the first ever midterm convention in Dallas last night, pledging $5,000 dividends to every American if Republicans hold on to Congress in the midterm.
2: On election night, we're going to prove that America does not belong to those who hate it. America belongs to those who love it.
1: Treasury Secretary Scott Bessent touting President Trump's economic achievements.
3: The private sector has added over a million jobs. U.S. manufacturing is roaring back at its fastest pace in years.
1: It's the one-year anniversary of the assassination of conservative activist Charlie Kirk. Thousands expected to attend TPUSA's memorial event tonight at the Utah University where he was killed. America's listening to Fox News.
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9: 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Coming up this half hour,
10: President Trump's in Texas rallying for Republicans. I'm Clayton Neville.
11: The firehouse that sits in the shadow of the World Trade Center, 10 House, has become a symbol for so many. I'm Julie Walker.
12: Three jurors are now speaking out about what happened behind closed doors during the Lindsey Clancy trial. I'm Sue Aller.
13: A federal judge in Miami has ruled that the Tate brothers must remain in custody as they fight extradition to the United Kingdom. I'm Jennifer King.
14: Jimmy Kimmel's future in late night is in jeopardy. Or is it? I'm Kevin Carr.
15: The Girl Scouts are rolling out two new cookies in January, including cookies for dogs. I'm Ed Donahue.
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0: Star player Shohei Ohtani put on the injured list. I'm Dave Anthony. This is Fox News.
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1: The Trump dividend. Good morning, I'm Gordon Deal, along with Nicole Murray. On this Thursday, September 10th, glad you could be with us. Here's what's up this hour.
2: You might get a $5,000 check if Republicans win in November. Hear the proposal from President Trump.
1: The White House wants to exclude illegal immigrants from how people are counted during the 2030 census.
2: Some political history in New England. Rhode Island's current Democratic governor has been defeated in a primary election.
1: And half of workers have turned down a job because of the commute.
3: You know, it's good for job seekers to be discriminatory in terms of what they can and cannot tolerate. But I think pre-pandemic, we may have been more tolerant, thinking, well, there is no other option. The pandemic has showed us there are other options. You can negotiate more flexible work. Maybe your company can offer stipend or completely reimburse commuting expenses. There are different options.
1: Vicky Salemi at Monster on a new survey about commuting time and cost. President Trump is proposing what he calls a $5,000 Trump dividend if Republicans retain control of Congress in November's midterm elections. He made the suggestion at his Republican Party's first ever midterm convention in Dallas last evening. It's not clear how the payments would work or whether they would be legal.
4: But because of our tremendous strength and success economically, I will issue a dividend to every adult citizen in the United States of America for $5,000.
1: With approximately 270 million adults living in the U.S., the tab would be roughly $1.3 trillion for that Trump dividend. In another jaw-dropping moment, Pennsylvania Senator John Fetterman, a Democrat, made a video for the GOP convention praising Trump and Senator Dave McCormick, a Republican. Fetterman's appearance also highlighted his strained relationship with Democratic leaders. He has repeatedly broken with Democrats on issues including Israel, immigration, and Trump's military actions in Iran. President Trump expects the war with Iran to end after the November midterm elections and predicts elevated energy prices will also tumble at that time. The six-month-old war and subsequent increase in fuel prices have helped drive Trump's popularity to record lows. His Republican Party is trying to maintain control of Congress come November. Oil is above $102 a barrel this morning, the average price for a gallon of gas at $4.27. Trump has claimed dozens of times that a peace deal is nearly at hand, but he lately appears to have given up on the prospect of a diplomatic victory in favor of defeating Iran by starving its economy.
5: They're desperate to try and affect the election so that we can get a nice, weak group of people in there and leave them alone and let them have their nuclear weapons.
1: Trump also hinted that the U.S. may hit Iran's Pickaxe Mountain, home to two buried tunnel complexes near Iran's Natanz uranium enrichment facility. Well, Republicans, as you know, are placing President Trump at the center of their midterm convention in Texas to help keep control of Congress. But that strategy comes with risks. Here's Natalie Andrews, White House correspondent at The Wall Street Journal, who's at the convention. Natalie, what about risks here?
6: Yeah, Donald Trump is everywhere. He's his face and name are all over this convention. And it's a midterm convention. His name is not on the

0: ballot this year, anywhere he'll vote. And Republicans are really binding themselves to a president who's never had a lower approval rating than right now. So it's a risk to do this. But a lot of Republicans also say there isn't another option. Running from him would be seen as fake and not genuine to voters.
1: Well, polling numbers are what right now, Natalie?
0: I think his polling is below 38% in some polls, but also kind of hovering around kind of that below 40% range.
1: And so explain, yeah, I guess, what Republicans are selling here during this convention, maybe in terms of an economic agenda at least.
0: You know, it's a good question. They are going to be talking a lot about their victories. They feel like passing the tax bill last year was done early enough that people saw the difference in their tax returns this year. That was a real point of concern that Republicans will bring up when they passed a tax bill Donald Trump's first term, that they feel like they did it too late and no one saw the benefit.
1: Why is it that some Republicans are skipping the convention?
0: You know, I think this convention comes really close to midterms. People are already out there wanting the campaign. And when I talked to a lot of Republicans, they didn't quite see the point of coming to the convention. And so they were going to skip, or maybe they were going to come for a day. They also had to pay to come. It's a chance to hobnob with donors and shake hands with people who you may need to ask for a favor later on, or who may ask you for a favor and things like that. And a lot of Republicans saw themselves as better for their districts right now, though there are a lot of candidates and lawmakers here. It's different. It's unusual to have a midterm convention. They weren't used to it.
1: Yeah. We're speaking with Natalie Andrews, White House correspondent at The Wall Street Journal. The story is called Republicans' Midterm Strategy Will Test Trump's Political Power as Polling Sags. She is at the two-day convention in Dallas for the Republicans, or that Republicans are hosting, rather. Mm-hmm. You said it's expensive to go, right? I mean, you don't just wander in. You got to buy tickets, even if you're a lawmaker.
0: Yeah, if lawmakers could buy packages and that would get them tickets and access to certain parties. The minimum package for two tickets was $25,000. You know, I talked to folks about this because it is surprising to kind of see that statistic or that number floating around. But, you know, the pushback is that they use their campaign funds for that, and then they will make that money up by asking donors that are in Dallas for more money. And the party organizers need money to throw these parties. So it's kind of a push and pull there. I don't know. A lot of them felt like by September, you kind of need to have done all the fundraising and you're doing a full sprint to the finish. I mean, the midterms are 8 weeks away.
1: How problematic is it that the president is not on the ballot as Republicans try to maintain control of the House and Senate?
0: Republicans really feel like they won in 24 because of this group that they called low propensity voters. These are voters that maybe they're flying a Trump flag in their yard, but they're not likely to go out and actually vote. Maybe they're a little discontent, a little dissatisfied. Maybe they don't trust the voting system. Republicans felt like they had a real win and were able to turn these voters out in 2024, and that helped Trump win, and not just win, but also win the popular vote. They're hoping they can get those same voters out to the midterms, which historically has lower turnout than a presidential. So they need to hype up Trump. Trump needs to tell these voters, hey, I'm here. Please vote as though I'm on the ballot and vote all Republican. And they'd expect him to take some form of that messaging both nights. He is speaking both nights of this convention.
1: Yeah. What does it say that he is speaking both nights, if anything?
0: This is Trump. This is a two-day Trumpapalooza, if you will, or a two-day Trump rally. As much pushback as some people, White House and party officials, gave. His face is everywhere. His name is everywhere. I'll be wearing his name around my neck and the media credentials all week. Like, this is about Donald Trump.
1: Thanks, Natalie. Natalie Andrews, White House correspondent at the Wall Street Journal from the Republican Convention in Dallas. Hey, be sure to check out a podcast of today's program, which has stories you won't hear this hour. 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
1: Shh, here he comes.
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0: Thanks for joining us. Welcome into Thursday. 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An unusual political development in Rhode Island, where current Governor Dan McKee has lost in a Democratic primary to business executive Helena Foulkes. McKee is the first governor to lose a party primary since 2018.
8: Whoever is, you know, standing after the November election, I expect that the Democrat will be there, so we'll make sure that we have a smooth transition.
0: For Foulkes, a former senior executive at CVS, the win was a rebound from 2022, when she narrowly lost to McKee in a more crowded primary field. In the rematch, McKee here was dogged by questions about his administration's work to replace a critical bridge in the state capitol. McKee attempted to characterize Foulkes as an out-of-touch elite who ignored the opioid crisis during her tenure at CVS. Foulkes has family political ties, by the way. Her grandfather and an uncle, Thomas and Chris Dodd, were both Democratic U.S. senators in Connecticut. 20 minutes now after the hour on This Morning, America's First News. Here's Nicole Murray.
9: And now, the three big things you need to know. Number one.
10: President Trump has vowed to send

0: a $5,000 dividend to every American citizen after the midterms, but only if Republicans hold onto control of the House and Senate.
1: You win with us and you get $5,000. It will be called the Trump dividend.
0: The president did not offer details on how the payments would work.
2: Number two.
0: President Trump says he expects the war with Iran to end and for gas prices to fall after the November midterm elections. Brent crude topped 102 a barrel this morning. Trump speaking with reporters.
1: Shortly, but right after the election, because they'd like to have it that way, but right after the election, oil prices are going to be tumbling downward. They're going to be tumbling down, and we'll get them down, I think, for gasoline. We'll get them below $2 a gallon.
0: Trump also threatened to attack Iran's Pickaxe Mountain, which is a site associated with this nuclear program.
2: Number three.
0: An Anthropic researcher is quitting the artificial intelligence industry over fears that the lab and its competitors are racing to build systems they will not be able to control. Whistleblower Jacob Coxon.
3: This technology is not ordinary technology. It's not like other forms of innovation. This is essentially a super weapon. And I think that I expect the international community to be ready to make agreements about how to control the development of super weapon technology.
0: He spoke on Fox News. A Pennsylvania coroner says the two measles-related deaths in the state last month involved infants, and the virus itself caused one of the casualties. CDC officials, however, have not said whether they will count either death as measles-associated. TSA is actively considering allowing pre-check passengers to bring full water bottles through security checkpoints at a select number of airports in the coming months. CBS News reports that the potential change would be rolled out initially to airports equipped with newer screening technology. And we got a bizarre beauty trend taking place. The Daily Mail reports that men are shaving off their eyelashes to look more masculine. Eye experts are warning against it, saying lashes keep debris out of the eyes.
4: Yeah, man, they're the ultimate filter.
0: Yeah.
4: You said men. Who's doing this?
0: I would guess younger generations, yeah, if I just had to make an mm-hmm. assumption.
4: Yeah.
0: But I'm a little confused by this because, like, when I look at a man, the last thing I'm looking at is his eyelashes.
4: Yeah.
0: Like, what? I don't get how it correlates to being manly.
4: I don't know. Insecure, immature 20-somethings, I guess.
0: Yeah, probably.
4: 22 minutes after the hour.
5: 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Now, seeing my grandson out on the water, it means everything to me. 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

0: Fresh with us. A job offer may come with the right salary and responsibilities, but for many workers, the commute can be enough to make them walk away. Monster is out with a new survey about our attitudes towards commuting. Here's career advice expert Vicky Salemi. Vicky, what are we learning?
1: Yeah, we found so many interesting insights, Gordon. Number one is half of American workers, basically 49%, said commuting costs or lengths have influenced them to turn down a job opportunity. So they're not only looking at salary when they're considering a new job, they're looking at the overall picture, which includes commuting time and the costs.
0: Boy, in these days, I mean, when you look at the price at the pump, that's to make you think twice, too, I guess.
1: It does. It really does. If you're commuting every single day, both ways, and you're driving, and then you can add tolls, plus gasoline, it's significant.
0: How, by the way, was this done? Because I feel like, to a certain extent, we may have gotten spoiled post-pandemic with a hybrid or remote work schedule, and therefore, we're not as tolerant of commutes as we may have been in the not-too-distant past.
1: I agree, and I was thinking about that as well. You know, it's good for job seekers to be discriminatory in terms of what they can and cannot tolerate. But I think pre-pandemic, we may have been more tolerant, thinking, well, there is no other option. The pandemic has showed us there are other options. You know, you can negotiate more flexible work. Maybe your company can offer a stipend or completely reimburse commuting expenses. There are different options.
0: If 49% are turning down a job due to the commute, I guess that must mean you're not that desperate to either change jobs or take the job, right? Because if you were desperate, I guess it wouldn't be an issue.
1: Agreed. I mean, if you're desperate, sometimes, you know, when you need money, you will do whatever it takes, even how long the commute is, to get your feet, like just to get back on your feet. So I agree with you. I think the reality is if someone is looking at maybe a $10,000 increase and salary, and then they crunch the actual numbers and say, wait a minute, minus taxes from this 10 grand and the commuting costs on a daily basis, plus four, let's say it's an hour away each way, 40 hours a week, that's 500 hours a year. Is that $10,000 really a pay increase?
0: Boy, we're speaking with Vicky Salemi, career expert for Monster. She's written a piece called How Long of a Commute is Too Long? 49% have turned down a job due to the commute. Should employers be helping when, say, gas prices spike the way they have now?
1: You know, I think it's a great question for employers to ask themselves, are they losing top candidates due to the commuting costs? Because then, yes, that is something they can consider. You know, it's in addition to the comp package. They can put it under benefits. You know, maybe they do need to contribute something. Maybe they could be more flexible, and it's not only completely out of the employer's pocket costs. Maybe they could say, you know, instead of 5 days in the office, let's do three, let's negotiate. And then for the other 2 days, like, they can try to come up with a number that is the sweet spot for both people. Because the reality is, I used to work in corporate HR and recruiting, Gordon, and the employers may start losing top candidates, knowing that candidates are saying, you know what, I'm not going to pursue this job, even though it's awesome. I don't want to commute.
0: Broadly speaking, Vicky, where are we in terms of like today's average cost of a commute? And the time we spend behind a wheel, for example, or on a bus or a train, for that matter.
1: It can add up. So if you think about, let's say, an hour a day, that's 40 hours, or an hour each way, that's 40 hours a week. But it's not only that. It's if you're driving and you're factoring, okay, this is the cost of my gasoline and tolls. There's also wear and tear on your car. There's also exhaustion. What happens when the winter comes and you're in the middle of a storm alert or a storm watch? If you're in the Northeast or areas where it snows, or a flood watch and things like that. So there are additional hidden costs that you aren't only quantitative.
0: Thanks, Vicky. That is Vicky Salemi, career advice expert at Monster. 30 minutes now after the hour on This Morning, America's First News.

0: I'm Charles Payne, and this is the Fox Business Report.
1: Crude oil prices are higher, but stock futures are also mostly higher. The global benchmark for oil, Brent crude, has now topped $102 a barrel. West Texas Intermediate, U.S. oil, is at $97. Interest rates on government bonds are higher. The 10-year Treasury yields has topped 4.8%, its highest level since 2023. American Eagle Outfitters shares are down.
2: Lucy, President Trump spoke at night one of the RNC's

0: midterm convention for nearly 2 hours with a new type of pitch. Keep Republicans in power. Get a $5,000 check.
1: I will issue a dividend to every adult citizen in the United States of America for $5,000.
2: But he warns if Republicans lose this November's congressional elections, the Democrats will work to undo not just his economic policies, but also border control and crime reduction.
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0: of about 1,000 Americans ages 18 to 34. And these folks really don't trust tech executives. With the Palantir CEO Alex Karp at 81% distrust rating, which means, you know, 8 out of 10 people distrust him. And Peter Thiel at 79%, Mark Zuckerberg at 71%, Elon Musk at 70%. You know, I would have placed Elon Musk higher. Sam Altman at 69%. That's one of the AI CEOs. And the one that actually did the best was Microsoft CEO Satya Nadella, who was at 35% distrust, which kind of funny because we've gone back, I think, a couple decades. Microsoft probably would have led this, and the others wouldn't have even made the list. So it creates a fairly significant problem when most of the youth seems to distrust the people that are running these tech companies, because what it's going to mean is these guys aren't going to want to work for tech companies.
1: Yeah.
0: They're not going to want to buy tech company products.
1: What's at the heart of the distrust, Rob?
0: Well, I think AI is kind of the heart of this. These kids see AI come, well, kids and young adults see AI coming and taking away their job opportunity, and they're not excited about data centers taking away their water and their power. So they increasingly believe that these AI executives are working against their best interest.
1: So the cost of this trust gap could be what?
0: Well, people not wanting to go to work for these companies, people not wanting to buy these companies' products, not wanting to invest in these companies, that it would have an increasing impact on the valuation of the firms, the ability of the firms to develop products, and the revenue potential for the firm. So across the board, this isn't good for the these tech firms. Those who are almost all high flyers. Kind of supports the argument they're on an AI bubble that is pretty dynamic at the moment, because you've got these massive valuations, and then on the other hand, you've got these major concerns about artificial intelligence, and these two things can't both be true for very long. They're gonna conflict.
1: Right. We're speaking with Rob Enderle, founder and principal analyst at the Enderle Group. He's written a piece for TechNewsWorld.com called AI Trust Gap with Young Adults Could Carry a High Cost. How do leaders of these firms then either build or rebuild the trust?
0: You've got to start looking like they're doing good stuff. I mean, that's it. They keep popping up in news articles where the AI's jumped the rails and done damage or taken away jobs, or cause data center catastrophic issues, including poisoning the water. They've got to start doing good stuff. So going into an area and then talk about maybe clearing up a Superfund site and put the data center on a Superfund site and then clear it up. Superfund sites are sites that have been badly contaminated. They're too expensive to clean up. Well, these guys can go in and as part of the data center build, clean up the site, do something good. Start looking for ways to create more water, more clean water, put in desalinization plants, fund desalinization plants, and generally do stuff that looks beneficial. Showcase how AI can help cities be more efficient, get more stuff done, maybe provide cities with AI services for free as a way to offset some of the costs that they incur. But fundamentally, actually have a part of what they're doing be doing good for the community, so they don't just come in like a bunch of Viking raiders and pillagers and have people concerned that their wives and kids aren't safe. They've got to go in and be part of the solution as opposed to being the total problem.
1: So are these companies being held back currently, you think, by this distrust, or not quite yet?
0: I think we're seeing that certainly with regard to data centers. They're having a heck of a time getting data center approvals right now. And in Texas in particular, there is a huge disconnect between the government leadership and the population who doesn't want these data centers and the leadership that did. Well, that seems to be changing, though. The governor of Texas just came out and said, well, we're not going to do any more data centers then. And he'd been pro-data center up to that point. So it's having an adverse impact on the growth potential of these AI firms at the beginning. And eventually, it may wipe a bunch of them out.
1: Thanks, Rob. That is tech analyst Rob Enderle, founder and principal analyst of the Enderle Group. Hey, be sure to check out a podcast of today's program. On the podcast, the broad impact of record high diesel prices and how a scorned woman in Miami sought revenge. The podcast is available on Apple, Google, Spotify, or wherever you get your podcasts. 19 minutes now in front of the hour. On This Morning, America's First News. Coming up next.

0: Thanks for spending time with us. Welcome into Friday Eve. It is time now for the Mic Drop with this morning's Mike Gavin.
1: Good morning. Well, we all have choices to make when it comes to food and health, and there's no law that says those choices can't contradict each other. We take you to Subway now, which has often been advertised as a healthier fast food option, and a video from a TikTok user that went viral after he observed what a Subway customer in front of him ordered recently. The creator named Hank told his 200,000 followers that the man in front of him ordered a foot-long tuna sandwich and four chocolate chip cookies, balancing the protein-filled sandwich with some tasty carbs and chocolate. But when the cashier asks the man if he wants chips with his order, he says, "Nope, I don't need any of that processed stuff," though he used a different S word. Commenters took the time to both praise and throw shade at Subway's tuna, which has been accused in the past of being fake. One joke that subbing cookies in for chips is like drinking only alcohol and water because soda is too unhealthy. Look, I think we all make those choices. And I think I actually, not for the processed reason, but I think I would make this choice right here. I would say no chips, but more cookies. I would rather have that. Chips to me are just completely empty, where the cookies give me more joy and satisfaction.
0: Yeah. I'd go chips here.
1: You're a chips guy in general.
0: Yeah. For the sodium. This something like this just happened in my house. So my mother-in-law, who lives with us, buys way too much in terms of cold cuts.
1: Right.
0: So we have all these excess cold cuts, and so she's chiding Kelly, saying, "Why don't you eat more?"

0: or cold cuts. You know, I bought plenty of cold cuts. And Kelly is saying, I don't want to eat that processed crap, as Kelly is in the pantry looking for, like, a Nutri-Grain bar before she, you know, heads out for the day for something in her stomach.
1: Yes, whatever gets you through the day. We all make these choices. Mm-hmm. Very hard to avoid all of it. That's for sure. All of the processed stuff.
0: I was happy to point out the irony, by the way, to
1: all. Oh, I'm sure. You had a good laugh while they probably stared daggers at you, I'm guessing.
0: Exactly.
1: And nearly 300,000 cars cross the George Washington Bridge between New York and New Jersey every day, and it sits more than 200 feet above the Hudson River. For one guy, that's the perfect place to bust a move on top of a flatbed truck. According to the New York Post, a shirtless daredevil was caught tweaking out on the bed of a truck as it crossed the GWB. The incident was caught on video posted to TikTok. The bridge dancer was identified as 28-year-old named Arnesia Crawford. Crawford is seen jumping up and down, grabbing his crotch and singing to a passing car. Cars and other trucks could be seen following behind the impromptu dance stage, and drivers honked their horns several times to alert the trucker of the stowaway. Wasn't immediately clear how Crawford got onto the trailer or whether the truck driver was aware of his antics. He was arrested by police a short time later on a slew of charges that suggest that he'd been up to a lot more than just dancing that morning. Like, there was, like, like a assault charge, I believe, and some like, you know, bigger crimes than just, you know, sort of endangering yourself on the back of a truck.
0: This is crazy. I mean, traffic was moving.
1: Yeah. That was, like, morning traffic.
0: I guess, there's a truck going 30 miles an hour.
1: Yeah.
0: One little brake check with him on the back of that flatbed, he might be done.
1: Yeah, I mean,
0: that
1: I'm white-knuckling it just driving across that bridge. I can only imagine dancing on the back of a truck on that bridge.
0: Goodness. Thank you, Mike. 13 minutes. Minutes now in front of the hour.
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0: you today's information and helping you make sense of it all. We're here for you every morning. 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
1: Thanks for being with us. A new study says if you'd like to protect your heart, walk an extra 1,000 steps today, especially if you have high blood pressure. For every additional 1,000 steps a day above 2,300, the risks for any major heart problem fell by about 17%. Risks for heart attacks fell by 9%, strokes 25%, heart failure by 22%. And it didn't matter where someone started. Adding 1,000 steps to a usual daily total of between 3,000 and 10,000 was linked to lower cardiac risks. Want to up your steps? 1,000 steps is about half a mile, an 8 to 10 minute walk, or twice around a standard city block. 8 minutes now in front of the hour on This Morning. Once again, here's Nicole Murray.
0: And now, the three big things you need to know. Number one.
2: President Trump says he will pay every American adult a $5,000 Trump dividend if Republicans retain control of Congress in November's midterm election.
3: But because of our tremendous strength and success economically, I will issue a dividend to every adult citizen in the United States of America for $5,000.
2: It is not immediately clear how the payments would work or whether they would be legal.
0: Number two.
2: Former CBS executive Helena Foulkes has defeated incumbent Rhode Island Governor Dan McKee in the state's Democratic primary. Foulkes after the win.
4: There is so much work to be done, and we need to do this together and for everyone. Not a governor for one party, not a governor for one neighborhood, one industry, or one zip code.
2: The defeat makes McKee the first governor in any U.S. state to lose a party primary since 2018.
0: Number three.
2: The first wrongful death lawsuit has been filed following Sunday's fatal Amazon cargo jet crash at Miami International Airport. Attorney Mike Morgan, who represents the family of one of the five victims killed, spoke on ABC News.
5: At no point in time did they signal that they should go around. At no point in time did they radio for an emergency. This was a catastrophic failure of a landing.
2: The lawsuit accuses Amazon, 21 Air, and the pilots of extreme negligence. A Florida man convicted in one of a series of killings that became known as the Hog Trail Murders in the 1990s is scheduled to be executed today. 72-year-old Daniel Conahan Jr. was convicted for the 1996 kidnapping and strangling of Richard Montgomery. Apple has unveiled its first foldable iPhone, CEO John Ternus.
6: iPhone Duo represents the incredible creativity, ingenuity, and dedication of teams across Apple. It reflects what's possible when we bring our very best work together in service of creating something truly meaningful for our customers.
2: The iPhone Duo will start at roughly $2,000 and will be available on October 23rd. The New York Post reports that 10 minutes of a, quote, very slow exercise can improve brain function and even your mood.
1: Oh, we see this now all the time with these studies. Or just move.
2: Yeah, yeah.
1: Do something.
2: Like, even if you feel tired, you feel lazy, that slow walk makes more of a difference than you think.
1: The story I just did, right? An extra 1,000 steps a day and another 10 minutes of walking can just be so beneficial.
2: Yeah, people underestimate it, for sure.
1: Thank you, Nicole. 6 minutes now in front of the hour. 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
3: And here's Heather with the weather.
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8: Let's with us. A supermarket manager outside Mexico City rescued a 3-year-old girl after she unexpectedly ran into oncoming traffic. Two Mexican media outlets say on Sunday a toddler ran out of a grocery store in Puebla and into busy traffic. The heroic manager has been identified as Luis Cruz, according to Fox affiliate WJW, along with Tribuna Noticias and El Heraldo de Mexico. While a woman attempted to chase after the girl, as seen in videos shared on social media, she appeared to slip and fall before she could get a hold of the toddler. Then one of the managers at the supermarket sprang into action and pulled the little girl to safety just moments before she would have been hit by a passing minivan. Deeming Cruz a true hero for saving the life of a toddler, the supermarket reportedly gave him a $1,200 bonus and title of Manager of the Year. That'll do it for this hour. For Nicole Murray and Mike Gavin, I'm Gordon Deal. Thanks for listening to This Morning, America's First News.

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0: I'm Taylor Riggs, and this is the Fox Business Report.
1: Macy's is holding up better than expected. It topped earnings estimates, and it's raising expectations for the year. The department store giant is in the middle of a turnaround plan. Macy's says it was helped by a tariff refund in the recent quarter, and sales rose in the period. It's also predicting sales will rise for the entire year. Apple shares are up more than 1% after it unveiled its first foldable smartphone yesterday.
2: Fox News, I'm CJ Papa. President Trump speaking for nearly 2 hours during the first ever Republican midterm convention, promising a cash bonus if his party wins the election.
3: $5,000 to every American adult, that would have a price tag of an estimated $1.3 trillion, leading to some criticism from Democrats that it would essentially be a bribe for voters and would increase the deficit and inflation.
2: Fox's Bill Malusian in Dallas. The convention wraps up tonight. Turning Point USA holds...
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5: 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Analysis from Andrew Critchlow, head of energy news at Dow Jones Energy. He's with us from his post in London. Andy, what's happening?
6: The diesel price at the moment, you know, we've seen record levels in the US, record levels in Europe. 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

0: out the drugs and alcohol check.
1: Oh, well,
0: I'll
1: sure.
0: I'll wait on that
1: yeah.
0: for a later date.
1: Still waiting for those results. And we know that hell hath no fury like a woman scorned, and we have Exhibit A right here. To Florida we go, where a Miami woman is facing charges after police said she threw a bucket of poop on her neighbor, who she accused of sleeping with her husband. Police said that on Monday night, the 50-year-old perpetrator went to the victim's side of a split trailer that they both live in and started banging on the door. And when the victim answered, the woman accused her of having a relationship with her husband. She then forced her way inside and threw a bucket containing feces on the victim before leaving. So why did she have a bucket of poop lying around, you ask? Well, because her toilet was broken. She admits to having the bucket full of feces, but denies entering the neighbor's home or throwing the contents of the bucket on her. She's now being held without bond.
0: Oh, my goodness.
1: Yeah, this is another one. Lots of details.
0: I'm going to say it, even though it's the slam dunk response, but I feel it has to be said.
1: Mm-hmm.
0: This is a crappy thing to do.
1: There you go.
0: You saw it coming a mile away.
1: All right. And we're out.
0: 13 minutes in front of the hour.
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1: Thanks for spending time with us. 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The Washington Post broke it down. For every additional 1,000 steps a day above 2,300, that's the low end of average in the group that was studied, the risks for any major heart problem fell by about

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5: Thanks for being with us. An off-duty New York City police officer is being hailed a hero after saving the life of an unconscious driver and potentially preventing a disaster on a crowded street in Brooklyn. The officer sprang into action after he saw a vehicle run a red light Sunday morning in the Sunset Park neighborhood. As the car continued, he realized the driver appeared to be unconscious. He rushed to the vehicle, put it in park, removed the driver, and began performing CPR. A city councilwoman said the officer's actions may have protected far more people than just the driver. Tony Coe of the New York State Fraternal Alliance Organization said a surveillance camera captured the rescue. He praised the stranger who also stepped in to help. The officer is expected to be recognized at a private city council meeting later this month. The cop told ABC 7 television, as you might expect, he was simply doing his job. That'll do it for this hour. For Nicole Murray and Mike Gavin, I'm Gordon Deal. Thanks for listening to This Morning, America's First News.

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6: Finding additional demand for corn. Hello, everyone. I'm Brent Barnett with Managing for Profit on Brownfield. Iowa farmer Dan Keitzer is the new first vice president of the Iowa Corn Growers Association and says finding new uses for corn is critical to growers' profitability. On this episode, he specifically points to untapped potential in the biofuel sector.
7: Well, if we stay where we are today, we're in trouble because obviously, you know, corn yields tend to go up about 1.6% per year. Carryout goes up. We got to find demand. And obviously, there's a lot of things that can go into that equation. You know, exports have been just excellent. You know, we're going to make an all-time record this year on corn. We're going to make an all-time record on ethanol. You know, Iowa corn and other corn-growing states are working on research-developed products that, you know, may be made from corn. We've been successful at a couple of them, one being MEG, which a lot of plastics is made out of. But, you know, our big demand right now in Iowa, 60% of the corn first grind is

0: upper 60s. Monday, rain likely with a high in the low 70s, and then Tuesday, a high only around 63 degrees. So we've got some rain chances moving in by the end of the weekend, and definitely going to start to feel a little more like fall as we get into this weekend, and especially by the middle of next week. Right now in Austin, we're under mostly clear skies, little or no wind, and it is 57 degrees on this Thursday morning. And a good morning to you. I'm Andrew Lacey. Glad to have you along here on KUS 1480. 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NFL season kicked off last night with a, frankly, kind of boring game. But my anti-Drake May agenda is still very much alive and well, because I continue to say that man is not as good as the national media make him out to be. I mean, he's fine, but he's not an elite quarterback. And, you know, he was unable to outplay Drew Locke last night, who is not a good quarterback at all, and just got thrust into the game very early after Sam Darnold got hurt. So I continue to not really see the hype with Drake May. But we'll get a check of sports coming up right after this.
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0: Taking a look at sports this morning, the Minnesota Twins dropped the final game of their series against Detroit yesterday afternoon.
4: Well, the Twins and the Tigers showed up at a soggy Comerica ballpark on Wednesday morning with both teams having designs on a series victory. Twins hadn't won a series on the road since early July. Meanwhile, the Tigers had lost seven straight series overall. Twins got a leadoff hit batter in Luke Keyshaw, tied Willie Castro for the all-time Twins single-season record, hit for the 21st time, but he was picked off. That was kind of a sign of how this day would go. With one out in the home first, Hau-Yu Lee walked against Zebby Matthews on four straight pitches, and then it was Colt Keith's turn. Sarantini puts up the target, and the pitch is hit high in the air to right field. Keyshaw going back, base of the wall, looks up, off the top of the wall, and it skips up into the seats, and that's a home run. It was a changeup, and Colt Keith roped it just over that of Keyshaw, off the top of the fence for a two-run homer, and the Tigers have the early lead. It was the walks again in the third, an inning that Zebby would not survive. Zebby walked three in the inning. He was done after two and a third. Three-run score in that inning. It was 5-0 Tigers. They were on their way. Cody Clemens blasted his team-leading 26th homer to open the fourth. Josh Bell made it back-to-back solo homers, and it was a 5-2 ball game. And for a while, the Twins' bullpen kept them in it. In fact, the Twins had two hits in the seventh inning, singles from Larnick and Caratini, and runners on the corners for Walker Jenkins representing the tying run. He struck out on four pitches against left-hander Drew Summers. It proved to be the only plate appearance of the day for the Twins with a runner in scoring position. Tigers had a few late, and they roll to a 7-2 series clinching win on your home for Twins baseball.
0: The Twins are off today. They'll be back at home tomorrow to start a weekend series against Cleveland. The NFL season kicked off last night with neither offense doing a lot as Seattle came from behind to beat New England 13-10. Seahawks quarterback Sam Darnold was injured early and didn't return, leaving Drew Locke at the helm. He completed 16 of 22 passes for 187 yards and a touchdown. Jackson Smith and Jigba pulled in eight catches for 122 yards and a score. New England's Drake May struggled with three costly interceptions. Tonight, opening week in the NFL continues with with the Rams.

0: and 49ers playing in Australia. Vikings head coach Kevin O'Connell provided some clarity on the team's quarterback situation on Wednesday as they get ready to open the season. There had been some speculation in the final weeks of the preseason about whether or not J.J. McCarthy would even be on the roster for the season opener. On Wednesday, McConnell said that Carson Wentz will be the backup quarterback with McCarthy as the third string.
1: You know, Carson, he's got almost 100 career starts. What he was able to do last year from a standpoint of very limited repetition, but being able to apply a career's worth of experience, that's kind of what you need to do as a backup quarterback, especially early on when so much of the emphasis is going to be on getting Kyler as comfortable as we can possibly get him. But JJ is, you know, he's still going to get a bunch of great work, you know, as Carson will, you know, giving our defense a look. And then there's time before, there's time after the development of a player that, you know, we're really, you know, I'm just really excited to continue to get a chance to work with him and then want to make it week to week. So, you know, when we feel like we need to, you know, declare something different, we can and we will. And but this is, you know, this gives us the best chance to win this Sunday, you know, based upon how the game goes.
0: O'Connell also expressed excitement about safety Harrison Smith deciding to come back for another year and added that he wasn't sure yet if the veteran will be available this Sunday after re-signing last weekend. Smith said he still believes he can contribute and suggested he was always leaning toward coming back.
2: I think I kind of knew it the whole time. I just didn't know exactly the timing. And sometimes you just find yourself in a helmet.
0: The Vikings will open the season Sunday afternoon at home against Green Bay. Vikings added a little more pass rushing depth this week as they have signed edge rusher Jahad Ward to the practice squad. Ward appeared in every game for the Vikings in 2024, tallying 10 tackles and a sack. He spent last season in Tennessee, where he picked up 5 sacks. Ward is entering his 11th NFL season. Minnesota Wild defenseman Quinn Hughes has spoken publicly for the first time in months about his contract situation as the team works to try to get him signed to an extension. Hughes told NHL.com that he doesn't feel pressure to get a deal done immediately, even with training camp set to open next week. It's the second straight year the Wild have had extension talks with the superstar late into September. Last year, Kirill Kaprizov signed his extension on September 30th. Hughes said talks have been limited this offseason because he wanted to unplug from hockey, but said he expects things to pick up with the preseason approaching. He added that he would be comfortable starting the season without a deal getting done. Colorado recently signed its star defenseman Cale Makar to a record-setting deal, paying him $20.4 million a year. The Wild are reportedly willing to top that, but one question is the length of the contract. Hughes and his brother have made no secret of their desire to eventually play together. Jack Hughes is signed with New Jersey through the 2030 offseason. It appears Minnesota Timberwolves second-round draft pick Trey Kaufman-Redd is headed back to college after a court ruled in his favor on Wednesday. A judge has granted a temporary restraining order against the NCAA in one of several cases revolving around the NCAA's new eligibility rules. Under the order, Kaufman-Redd must be allowed to rejoin a college program until another hearing can be held. That hearing has not yet been scheduled. Kaufman-Redd completed his fourth season at Purdue last spring and was chosen by the Wolves with the 58th overall pick in the draft in June, but he has not yet signed a professional contract. Plenty of sports on the air coming up here on KAUS 1480. Again, the Twins are off today, so instead we've got high school volleyball on the air tonight. The Austin Packers visiting the Faribault Falcons. We'll have coverage from Faribault tonight with first serve about 7:15 here on KAUS 1480 for Austin Packer volleyball. Tomorrow night, of course, high school football action. Austin will be on the road at Albert Lee. That game can be heard over on our sister station, Kate Radio 1450. That will be a 7 o'clock kickoff tomorrow night here on KAUS. We will have the Grand Meadow football game as they host Kingsland tomorrow night at 7 o'clock. And, of course, this weekend, Gopher football will be back in.

0: 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They host Mississippi State Saturday, 2:30 in the afternoon kickoff here on KAUS. Then we'll wrap up the weekend with Twins baseball back on the air against Cleveland Sunday afternoon. 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
0: Your KAUS community calendar. There will be a voter outreach clinic this morning from 10 a.m. to noon at Coffee House on Main in Austin, where you can get information about the upcoming elections, voter registration, and more. Election Day is November 3rd. This evening will be the Wheels, Meals, and Memories Classic Car Show and Chili Cook-Off at St. Mark's Living at 415th Avenue Southwest in Austin. That will go from 4 to 7 p.m. Tomorrow, Cedar River Farmers Market will be held from 4 to 6 p.m. And it will also be the kickoff for Marigold Days up in Manterville. They'll have plenty of activity throughout the whole weekend. Flower show, quilt show, truck show, food, live music, and more happening at Marigold Days in Manorville. Saturday morning, the 9/11 Heroes Run 5K will begin at 8:30 a.m. at the Spam Museum. And Saturday night will be Rockstock at the Doubletree by Hilton from 4 to 10 p.m. That's for ages 21 and up with a $10 cover charge. If you have an upcoming event for the community calendar, you can email me the details. 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If you have an upcoming event for the community calendar, send me the details and I'll be happy to add it to the list. We'll check news after this on KAUS.
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8: Minnesota News Network, I'm Tasha Radel. Some polls continue to show 70% of Minnesotans are in favor of tougher gun laws. And those numbers were taken before last week's mass shooting in Minneapolis. DFL Senator Scott Dibble says this issue is not just about guns.
9: This is not a partisan issue. It should not be a partisan issue. This is about feeling safe. It's about lives. About, you know, the ability to thrive and prosper and feel secure, and it's not about a political party. But for whatever reason, this thing does fall down on partisan lines.
8: Two doctors with Minnesota ties and two family members have been declared missing after devastating flooding in Nepal. Attorney General Keith Ellison is joining a coalition of 21 attorneys general in suing the Trump administration over changes to Endangered Species Act regulations. This is MNN.
10: The newly established Austin Community Music Center is inviting the public to celebrate its next chapter in local music education during an open house and community celebration Saturday, September 26th from 1 to 3 p.m. at the McPhail Building. The event will mark the launch of ACMC as an independent, community-led nonprofit and offers community members a chance to experience the programs, people, and partnerships that will shape its future. A special presentation in the recital hall will honor the program's 12-year history in Austin and share the vision for the future. According to a release, the center is the product of the transition announced by the McPhail Austin program earlier this year to establish a locally governed nonprofit dedicated to serving Austin area students and families through music education. For 12 years, our community has invested in making music education accessible to everyone, McPhail Austin site director Cheryl Berglund said. As the Austin Community Music Center, we are excited to build on that foundation and ensure future generations of students continue to experience the joy and power of music. Supporters of Minnesota's free school meals program say it's helping students who may have missed out under the old income-based system. Governor Tim Walz says many families were just above the cutoff for assistance and weren't participating in school meal programs. Since launching, the program has served more than 450 million meals statewide. School leaders say higher participation has improved nutrition budgets, allowing districts to invest in kitchen upgrades and focus on serving higher quality food. Officials estimate families save about $1,000 per student each year through the program. Nearly 10,000 people took part in this year's Minnesota State Fair poll, offering a snapshot of voter attitudes on major issues. Hamline University political science professor David Schultz says the fair poll remains valuable because it reaches a broad cross-section of Minnesotans. More than 75% of respondents said they support a ban on military-style assault weapons, a finding Schultz says.

0: training for more than a year and are seeking improvements beyond wages, including compensation for extra hours worked, holiday pay, and scheduling changes. Union members voted unanimously to authorize the strike. No additional bargaining sessions are currently scheduled, though the union says it's willing to continue negotiations before the walkout begins. The public will have more time to weigh in on the proposed NorthMet copper-nickel mine in northeastern Minnesota. The U.S. Army Corps of Engineers has extended its public comment period through September 27th on a new federal permit application from New Range Copper-Nickel. The application follows the 2023 revocation of the project's previous wetlands permit. New Range is proposing a new location for storing mine tailings along with other design changes. And Minnesota's fall color season is getting underway, and the DNR is launching its annual Fall Color Finder to help people track the changing leaves. The online tool provides updates on fall colors at state parks, recreation areas, and trails throughout Minnesota. DNR Commissioner Sarah Strauman says autumn is a great time to explore the state's public lands, whether hiking, camping, fishing, or paddling. 8:28 on this Thursday morning here on KAUS. It is 59 degrees in Austin, headed toward a high today around 77.
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0: Eight:31 on this Thursday morning, we'll get a full look at your weekend weather forecast coming up in a few minutes. First, a look back at this day in music history for September 10th. On this day in 1964, Rod Stewart recorded his first single, a version of Willie Dixon's Good Morning Little Schoolgirl. Future Led Zeppelin bass player John Paul Jones also played on that session. This day in 19-

1965, the Byrds began recording Turn, Turn, Turn. Unlike on their first hit, Mr. Tambourine Man, members of the group itself were allowed to play on the recording rather than just session musicians. This day in 1966, the Beatles' Revolver hit number one on the U.S. albums chart and would stay there for 6 weeks. Meanwhile, the Supremes started a two-week run at number one on the single chart with You Can't Hurry Love. This day in 1967, Elvis recorded Guitar Man at RCA Studio in Nashville. The Jerry Reed song would become the last number one country hit of Elvis's career. This day in 1975, Kiss released their first live album, Alive. The double album features Rock and Roll All Night, which of course went on to become one of their most popular songs. This day in 1983, former Stevie Wonder guitarist Michael Cimbello started a two-week run at number one on the singles chart with Maniac, which of course was prominently featured in the film Flashdance. This day in 1988, Guns N' Roses had their first number one hit with Sweet Child of Mine from the Appetite for Destruction album. It went on to become the band's only number one single in the U.S. Contrary to popular belief, the iconic intro riff was not a warm-up exercise. It was something that Slash came up with while just noodling around during a jam session. This day in 1990, the TV series The Fresh Prince of Bel-Air debuted on NBC, catapulting rapper Will Smith into stardom. Also this day in 1990, Vanilla Ice released his debut album featuring Ice Ice Baby. This day in 1991, Nirvana released Smells Like Teen Spirit. Its success propelled their album Nevermind to the top of the charts early in 1992. Often regarded as the point where alternative rock became mainstream. This day in 1993, Prince released the box set, The Hits / The B-Sides, which features the singles Pink Cashmere, Peach, and Controversy, along with a collection of his most iconic hits and some rare B-Sides. Some notable birthdays on September 10th, vinyl inventor Waldo Semmon was born on this day in 1898. Vinyl, of course, used to make LP and 45 records. Semmon died in 1999 at the age of 100. Raymond Scott, a very interesting man who invented several electronic instruments, was born on this day in 1908. He has had musical compositions used and a lot of cartoons, including Looney Tunes, Ren and Stimpy, The Simpsons, SpongeBob, Bluey, and more. Danny Hutton of Three Dog Night is 83 years old today. Singer-songwriter Jose Feliciano, probably best known in the U.S. for his version of Feliz Navidad, is 81 years old today. Barrymore Barlow, the drummer for Jethro Tull, is 77 years old today. Rockabilly star Rosie Flores is 76 years old. Country singer and songwriter Ashley Monroe is 40 years old today. And Aerosmith guitarist Joe Perry, 76 years old today.

0: Your KAUS weather forecast. Plenty of sunshine today with a high around 77 degrees. Tonight mostly clear with a low around 57. Tomorrow sunny and breezy. Winds gusting as high as 30 miles an hour with a high around 80. Tomorrow night partly cloudy, low in the low 60s. For the weekend, cooler temperatures moving in. Saturday will be sunny with a high around 72 and a low around 50. Sunday, partly sunny, a chance of rain, especially in the afternoon and evening, highs in the upper 60s. Rain likely Sunday night with a low around 57. Monday, rain likely with a high around 72. Rain will finally start to taper off Monday night, and Tuesday will be partly sunny and cooler still with a high around 63. So some rain by the back half of the weekend, and then some more fall-like temperatures on the way as we head toward the weekend and into the first part of next week. Right now in Austin, mostly clear skies, not much wind, and we are at 60 degrees right now on this Thursday. 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
5: 8:43 on this Thursday morning. Haven't really done a check-in on the Twins here in a little bit, partly because they've kind of fallen out of contention in the wild card race. They're technically not eliminated, though, but they've got a lot of work to do. They're going to need to go on a run at this point if they're going to get back in. They do have an opportunity this weekend as Cleveland comes to town. The Guardians had been hot early, late August, really. But they've cooled off a little bit, so they are currently holding that final wild card spot. Twins 4.5 games behind them, so they've not really played great against Cleveland this year, but it will be a home series. Maybe get a little something going there. But this feels like a make or break weekend for the Twins. If they're going to have any hope of going on a late run and trying to get into that last wild card spot, this is really kind of their last chance to do it, especially because early next week they've got the Yankees coming to town. That's going to make it difficult. And then their final few series of the season are against not very good teams, but they are on the road, so that makes it difficult. So it's going to be a make-or-break weekend for the Twins here. They've not done as well in this road trip with the White Sox and Tigers as they really needed to do to have you feeling good about their chances. So they need to make something happen this weekend if they're going to have a chance to get to the playoffs. But it also gets into the point where you start looking at what do we got for next year. And I got to say, there's some reasons for positivity, assuming we play next year. Of course, that lockout looming. But I think you can still get a good look here these last couple weeks of this season at some of these young guys. Obviously, Walker Jenkins, Kalen Culpepper, the exciting ones. They got to figure out what they're doing with Luke Keyshaw. His bat is good enough to be in the lineup every day, but I'm kind of getting tired of him making plays that should be fairly easy look a lot more difficult there in the field. So maybe spend the whole offseason working with him in the corner outfield spots and otherwise just kind of get a little more feel for where they're at on the pitching and some of their depth spots. But overall, I think odds are the Twins are not making the playoffs. Again, they've got to make something happen this weekend to give themselves any chance of making a run down the stretch. But still, some positives to look for. And really, you compare how bad the expectations were coming into the season, where they're at right now. I mean, it's not what you want, but it's not as bad as I think some people expected. But we've got just a couple more weeks of Twins baseball left, so we'll hopefully enjoy that again. They're off.

0: tonight. So we've got high school volleyball on the air, which will be Austin and Faribault tonight. First serve 7:15 here on KAUS. Then we've got high school football tomorrow. Gophers on Saturday. So our next Twins broadcast will be Sunday afternoon.
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0: Well, I guess it goes to show that sometimes Florida man is more of a state of mind than an actual designation. As an Italian man got arrested recently after visiting Florida, he got busted after he returned home, and authorities discovered the head of an endangered alligator in his luggage. That's not cool, at least in Italy. According to a report, the reptile's head had been dried and wrapped in ordinary wrapping paper to evade security in the U.S., which I guess tells you again what a bang-up job the TSA does. Border authorities in Italy seized the head and placed the man under investigation for allegedly, quote, smuggling a specimen belonging to a protected species without the proper certificate or license. If convicted, the man reportedly could face a fine anywhere between $23,000 and $230,000, which seems like a very wide range for that sort of thing, and possibly anywhere from 6 months to a year in prison. For what it's worth, endangered alligator heads aren't automatically illegal to possess in Florida, but you do have to go through the proper channels.

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4: 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I'm Mark Dorenkamp with Agribusiness News on Brownfield. Pioneer brand corn is the leader in exclusive high-yield potential genetics to maximize your return on investment. Your field knows the one that yields Pioneer brand corn. An ag economist with Advanced Trading says the USDA September supply and demand report is typically volatile for commodity markets. Brian Bass.

0: Dean tells Brownfield.
1: The last 10 years or so, not every year, but frequently we've seen as much as 10 to 15 cent moves in the corn market, both to the upside and to the downside. Beans, as much as a 15 to 20 cent move, both to the upside and to the downside.
0: He says continued global unrest, uncertainty about the size of the U.S. crop, and other factors are already proving a volatile mix for commodity prices.
1: We've got a record long position now established by the managed money. The Commodity Futures Trading Commission tracks this. They've established their largest long position in the market ever recorded. It has provided a good rally.
0: Bastien says average trade estimates expect the national corn yield to be reduced from the August estimate to 178.1 bushels per acre, while soybean yield estimates are expected to only decline slightly on Friday. Central Iowa farmer Grant Kimberly says he's cautiously optimistic about the upcoming fall harvest.
2: Overall, I'd say things are looking pretty good. Now, we did catch that extremely heavy rainfall in early July, 10 to 13 inches.
0: A pair of farmers say extremely high diesel prices are forcing them to rethink how they manage equipment and field work this fall.
3: I think the fuel price is up 60% from last winter and spring, and it's just hard to fathom.
0: Eastern Nebraska farmer Quentin Keneally says he didn't get enough fuel locked in earlier this year and is purchasing the input as he needs it.
3: Probably not going to make much passes for tillage unless something's absolutely needed out the field. I just don't want to burn through that fuel consumption more than we have to in spots.
0: Northeast Kansas farmer Scott Gigstad says the higher prices could not come at a worse time.
4: $700 to fill a truck up with diesel fuel, and heavens, just last weekend I put diesel fuel in a pickup, was $178. When we get to thinking about using larger volumes of fuel, it's going to get expensive real quick.
0: And some farm groups say President Trump's executive order supporting American ranchers is a positive step forward for gray wolf management. Wisconsin Farm Bureau's Tyler Wenzloff tells Brownfield the past four administrations have taken steps to delist or remove protections for wolves in some capacity.
5: We really believe that this is not a partisan issue and something that a lot of people can understand, that wolves have recovered, especially in the Great Lakes region. Science has pointed this out, and that they just need state management.
0: Wenzloff says court action has repeatedly kept wolves under federal protection, but legislation passed by the U.S. House could end that cycle. I'm Mark Dorenkamp with Brownfield Ag News.
6: Coming up on 9 o'clock on this Thursday, 62 degrees right now in Austin, headed toward a high today around 77. 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High school volleyball on the air tonight for the first time this season. We've got Austin visiting Faribault this evening. First serve at 7:15 tonight here on KAUS 1480. That's going to do it for me for this morning. Thanks for starting your day off with us. I'm Andrew Lacey. Have a great day.
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8: Mike Vrabel has another timeout, but he's not going to stop it. 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But Mike McDonald and his guys, they're the ones who come out on top.
9: Incredibly proud of our team. 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Drew Locke deserves a gigantic shout out for playing, you know, clean football, and we can get so much better very quickly.
10: Incredible game. 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Never wavering. Understanding that it's a four-quarter game, and that's why I love this team so much, and I'm super proud of them.
11: Monday, Wednesday night football, the NFL means our Thursday going to be chock full of them for Patriots fans. As we welcome you guys in, it's the Golics here on ESPN Radio, the ESPN app, and Sirius XM Channel 80. 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Mike Golic Jr., Mike Golic Sr., coming to you live from Bristol, Connecticut once again. Got a fun show today. Another one of my former teammates going to roll in, Golden Tate, former Notre Dame wideout, NFL wideout, going to stop by.
12: Well, it's good to have another Notre Dame person, since it was, the field was littered with Notre Dame players last night making plays on both sides of the ball.
11: Eli Raridan, the first touchdown of the NFL season, will now be the answer to a trivia question for at least a little bit. We'll get to the debut of Jadarian Price in the backfield for the Seahawks. And I think as important as anything with that game last night, who wound up not on the field by the end of the game for both teams as injury. Unfortunately, one of the big stories of the NFL's opening night. We've got the next game coming up tonight in Australia. which is actually tomorrow morning in Australia. We'll get to all the time differences there. But, you know, Dad, before we get to any of the

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0: Live. October lives up 132 at 217.17. December's up 110 at 219.57. October feeders up $1.37 at 327.20. And hogs are mixed, mostly lower. Really just adjusting spreads this morning. Not a lot of confidence in long-term pork demand. October is up 22 at 83.30. December leans down 7 at 74.52. John Perkins, Brownfield.
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11: Thursday night from Melbourne Cricket Grounds, we have the team that's going to be in prime time more than anybody else this year, traveling to take on an NFC West rival, the San Francisco 49ers.
12: I know Aaron Donald, like, man, I'm so glad I don't have to take that long ride over there to Australia to play, but also a sigh of relief for the 49ers.
13: I told you guys last time I talked to you guys, he was definitely playing, so I've never been more excited to be wrong about something.
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15: Decisions on and off the field going to have a huge impact on what we see in Australia tonight. The 49ers and the Rams get ready to square off. 8:35 p.m. Eastern on Netflix. Mike Golic Jr., Mike Golic Sr. here. It's the Golics on ESPN Radio. 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You can get in touch with us. We are taking your calls, asking for advice. Hey, Dad. 888-729-3776, 888-ESPN. We'll get to those.
16: I think it's cool that the in Australia, they're going to fill the stadium at 10:30 Aussie time.
15: Unbelievable. Yeah, 10:30 a.m. And I heard, unsportsmanlike had a great ESPN correspondent from Australia whose name is escaping me right now.
16: Phenomenal.
15: Fantastic. But talked about how the NFL has really become so popular. Fantasy football, one of the things we always talk about is great for growing the game, has created a ton of fans over on that side of the world that are really excited for this. So, it's a Friday. It's a work day. And he said, do not be surprised when that stadium is full of rowdy fans who, 10:30 in the morning for a kickoff. You're going to have to be out there at 7 a.m. if you're going to try to drink in the parking lot long enough to be viable in the stands.
16: Yeah, I wonder when they'll kind of open up the parking lot and everything. And it's... The tailgating situation is going to be very interesting.
15: Lori Horish, the host of ESPN Australia and NFL Afters podcast, did a phenomenal job on Unsportsmanlike this morning. So excited to see those crowds there. But speaking of crowds, we had an interesting situation play out last night. So,
16: yeah, we did.
15: We had the ESPN Radio Summit here this week. Awesome to see everybody. We talked about our trivia foray on Tuesday night. And we were sitting around yesterday, and Matt Jones and Myra Metcalf came into the studio we were in talking to us, the Unsportsmanlike folks, and they said, are you guys watching the game anywhere tonight? Mm-hmm. You know, I had the game open up.

0: 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Who's that?
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2: Here's your Total Security of Southern Minnesota weather forecast. Bright sunshine expected today with daytime highs approaching 77. Winds out of the southwest at around 5 miles an hour. Clear skies tonight, lows dip down to about 57. Mainly sunny skies tomorrow, highs level off around 80. Partly cloudy skies Saturday with daytime highs approaching 72. 67, storms likely Sunday. I'm weatherology meteorologist Megan Mulford. Currently 68.
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6: In December 2020, I was the first doctor in the U.S. to receive a COVID-19 vaccine. I'm Dr. Eve DeRosa, chairman of emergency medicine at Lenox Hill Hospital. COVID-19 has taken a heavy toll on the Black community. To be able to tell them with authority that I felt safe enough to be the first and that I did my research and, hey, look, I'm like you, I understand you, I think made a big difference. The vaccines are lifesavers, but their protection can decline with time, and that's why booster shots are so important. 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With Omicron, vaccine effectiveness against hospitalization was 91% after a booster. 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That means you'll have more protection against COVID-19 and can avoid running into me in the ER. For more information, visit COVIDvaccineproject.org.
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0: Seahawks come from behind, trailing 10-0 to win over the Patriots. A fifth straight regular season win for Seattle over New England. And in the end, a very difficult night for the Patriots.
1: We didn't win the football game in the second half. And, you know, that's really when you have to win these games in this league, is finding a way to, you know, make some plays in the second half and critical.

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1: I'm Frank Miller for Ron and Sana. Well, a new study is revealing that over 150 polymarket accounts may have traded on inside military information. Research from the Anti-Corruption Data Collective shows more than 150 accounts made $8 million on defense predictions, including the timing of U.S. and Israeli airstrikes on Iran. It's boasting an average win rate of 97%. Experts warn that the trades profit off confidential data while tipping off foreign adversaries. In consumer safety news, the FDA is upgrading a recall on frozen blueberries sold at Publix to its most severe Class 1 risk level. The agency is warning of potential E. coli contamination that carries a reasonable probability of serious illness or death. Shoppers are urged to either throw out the affected berries or return them for a full refund. And Apple Music is announcing that it will start tagging songs with a Made with AI label later this year. Record labels and distributors will now be required to flag any tracks where AI was used to create a significant portion of the material.
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0: the dogs. I ran after it as well, thinking, what the hell am I going to do when I get there? But I think bears are so cute. You know, I
1: know.
0: You want to go up and pet it, but you don't. You know, I would be torn there. I would absolutely be torn.
2: It really is tough. I think you do have to remember, and I think your body would be pretty good about in the moment reminding you that it's capable of dismembering you quite easily.
0: Yeah, and also remember, if you have a group of people and you're running from a bear, you don't have to be the fastest. You have to just be faster than the slowest person.
2: Be good at tripping. Devin, what's the last one?
3: Last one. Divers recovered a bottle of Guinness believed to date to 1864 from a shipwreck off Dover, England, where it had been buried underwater for more than 160 years. They think that the additional bottles, possibly full cases, remain at the site, while beer specialists at Belgium's KU Leuven analyzed samples to determine the stout's condition, flavor, and whether its DNA could help recreate the original recipe.
2: Wow.
3: Are you drinking a 160-year-old Guinness?
0: Oh, there's no doubt about it. I'm wondering if that got auctioned off, how much it would get auctioned off for. But as long as there was no seawater in it.
2: Yeah, they said it could still be drinkable.
0: Could still be drinkable.
2: You gotta try it. You've had worse, right?
0: Absolutely.
2: There's no question you've drank worse.
0: Oh, there's no doubt about it. I'm absolutely drinking that.
2: If the OG Guinness takes me out, then so be it. Yep. That's how I go out. That's
0: exactly right.
2: That's just life and the kind of version of it that I'm comfortable living. I don't know if Rich Eisen would drink the original Guinness. We can ask him next as he takes over for you guys here on ESPN Radio and the ESPN app.
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7: I'm Dan Loney with Your Money Now. The markets are looking at red ink for the fourth day in a row. The Dow Industrial Average currently off more than 200 points. The NASDAQ and the S&P 500 both off by about a third of 1%. Oil prices are on the rise once again. West Texas crude here in the U.S. went above $100 a barrel with a more than 4% gain earlier in the session. It has since retreated to just below $100. It's the first time since late May that U.S. crude had been above that $100 plateau. Starbucks CEO Brian Nichols says the coffee chain is ready for its next phase of its turnaround. Speaking on CNBC, Nichols said the company is going to start focusing on makeovers of its locations and improving the customer experience. Starbucks shares are up about 1% today. And the venture capital arm of the NASDAQ is investing $100 million in crypto exchange Kraken as it expects to see the launch of tokenized stock trading in 2027. And that's Your Money Now.
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9: Talking to your kids about the dangers of vaping can be hard. Getting them to listen to hot gossip is easy. So here's some drama you could share with your kid. Dude, did you hear about Cassie and Jake? No, but did you hear that vaping can cause irreversible lung damage and nicotine affects brain development? Nuh-uh. You don't need to gossip if you want.

0: Play the game needs to be bombs away. Let's announce our presence with authority. Drake May underthrows the flea flicker. AJ Brown could have waltzed in, and he just kind of it was just.
1: Well, you scored a touchdown anyway on that because it did give you the pass interference.
0: That was wrong.
1: Trayvon Henderson really wasn't wrong. There either. Yeah, look at me taking the. This is like role reversal here, or you're playing your role. I shouldn't say that. You're not playing a role. You're speaking from the heart, as every Patriot fan is right now, flipping out.
0: It was thoroughly disappointing. And if you're asking everyone in New England, I know we got to go. It looks like a 6-11 season incoming right now, unless some major changes are made. AJ Brown's going to be out at least a month.
1: I believe so.
0: And it's now what? Now you're looking like, man, that Kayshon Boutte trade looks terrible. And who's going to step up? Romeo Doubs, I didn't realize they had given him 87 to wear. You have to be a dog to wear 87. That number should be retired to begin with, but if you're going to give that out, come on, man. Let's go.
1: It was
0: go
1: not
0: time.
1: A great start for him in the New England area where everything gets magnified more than obviously Green Bay, Wisconsin. He's going to get a lesson in what it's like to ply your craft in the Northeast.
0: Yeah, this could be Adrian Gonzalez all over again.
1: Mm. Dude, it was a disappointing loss. I totally get it. But it is just one game. That said, I did say that they could start 1-3. You said you'd eat Del Tufo's hat, so
0: really remember that.
1: Okay.
0: Not this guy blacked out.
1: I mean,
2: I recorded it with my phone, too.
1: But sit back and watch the recriminations come out of the Northeast, and then there's a sigh of relief as Seattle lost Darnold. They appear having to lost him for the season. The defense rules the day. Cooper Kupp makes some great plays because he's Cooper freaking Kupp. And JSN says, guess what? I'm the offensive player of the year. I'm going to make the first electric play of the season. And then the defense is going to come up with 3 takeaways and 2 sacks in the fourth quarter and wrap it up.
2: Drew Locke understands what his job is.
1: He even said that. I think he said it to Melissa Stark after the game, saying, my job's to protect the football. The other kid couldn't get it yet. Or hasn't. We take a break. Albert Breer is going to give us the latest on all the injuries we just mentioned. We're off and running. The season has begun. Brockman's pissed already, like it's the postseason.
3: 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Football season is back. And Liz has you covered. 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
4: Here's your Total Security of Southern Minnesota weather forecast. Bright sunshine expected today with daytime highs approaching 77. Winds out of the southwest at around 5 miles an hour. Clear skies tonight, lows dip down to about 57. Mainly sunny skies tomorrow, highs level off around 80. Partly cloudy skies Saturday with daytime highs approaching 72. 67, storms likely Sunday. I'm weatherology meteorologist Megan Mulford. Right now, it's 72 degrees.
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6: Minnesota News Network, I'm Tasha Radel. With flu season approaching, Minnesota health officials say September is a good time to start thinking about vaccinations. Jessica Monroe with the State Department of Health says the flu vaccine is updated each year.
7: Each year, scientists look at the strains that are circulating across the globe, and they try to choose strains that will match.
6: Following a year-long investigation involving multiple law enforcement agencies, nearly two dozen people are under arrest following a large-scale law enforcement operation at four Brooklyn Center hotels Wednesday. Police Chief Garrett Fleslin says the suspected offenses include promotion of prostitution, sex trafficking, drug possession, drug manufacturing, and possession of firearms. More than 60 Allina Health hospice nurses are set to begin a seven-day unfair labor practice strike tomorrow after contract talks failed to produce an agreement. This is MNN.com/hire
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0: one game in their new spot to see if they are, in fact, the difference maker the most, Albert.
1: Can I give you two that are along the lines of A.J. Brown? There's the two other receivers in the AFC. You know, it's DJ Moore in Buffalo, and it's more than just DJ Moore. I'm excited to see what that looks like globally. You know, I think there's a parallel with Joe Brady and Sean Payton. Sean Payton, if you remember, you know, as the offensive coordinator in New York, had play calling stripped, and then in Dallas was dubbed Dennis the Menace by Bill Parcells because of all the crazy ideas he had. And we saw a different Sean Payton when he was out on his own in New Orleans. Nothing against Jim Fossil, nothing against Bill Parcells. We just saw a different version of him. And I think nothing against Sean McDermott, who I think has done an unbelievable job there, did an unbelievable job there. But I really look at that like, I think we're going to see something different from Joe Brady in the way that the Bills are operating. And I'm excited to see that, especially when faced with the Houston defense on Sunday. And then I think Jalen Waddle in Denver, I think he's better than people think. You know, I think he's got a chance to have a, I'm not going to say all pro, but Pro Bowl type season for the Broncos. They think really highly of him. And I do wonder, after what we've seen from Tua in Atlanta, is there some element of we're going to see another level of Jalen Waddle now and Sean Payton's offense? And I think in both cases, the cool part is both the Broncos and Bills have a lot of like really nice complementary weapons, you know, Shakir and Kincaid and James Cook in Buffalo. And then, you know, in Denver, you know, you're talking about, you know, Cortland Sutton, Evan Engram, Pat Bryant, RJ Harvey, with a guy who can dictate some coverage coming in. It's probably going to look a little bit different for both teams.
0: And you'll see that right here on the Disney family of networks on Monday Night Football to wrap up week number one. Albert, thanks for the time. Have a good podcast recording. Everybody check out Albert's pod once it's out later on today. And we'll chat again soon. Thanks again, brother.
1: All right. Thanks, Rich. Appreciate it.
0: The one and only Albert Breer. Check out his stuff in Sports Illustrated right here on the Rich Eisen Show.
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1: Yeah, I think Garrett and Donald are going to tear Dallas up, so I'm going to go with the Rams on that one.
0: 9-5, home for the Jaguars.
1: I'm going to go with the Jaguars. I'm sorry, Cowboys.
0: 10-5, home for the Giants.
1: Dallas.
0: 11-5, at Washington.
1: Dallas again.
0: All right, there you go. Thanks for your patience and your fandom, John. I appreciate it.
1: Oh, no problem. I'm just glad I made it. I feel like I've just got
2: the golden ticket.
1: I just am happy to make it.
0: There you go. Washington. Thank you, John, in Washington.
3: Thanks, John.
0: He says the Cowboys are 12-5.
3: That's a golden ticket. All right, TJ. 12.
0: TJ's first crack at it was 14-3, and then he says second time around 10-7.
4: So 12 wins is.
0: And then Hart Denton, the actor, had him 14-3, just like the People Samaritan in Texas, and Irv had him 13-4. Sunday Night Football. John Harbaugh's ready for it.
4: Oh, yeah.
0: He had an interesting exchange with the New York media. We'll play that for you over the next 2 hours right here on the Rich Eisen Show, everybody. 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
1: We put our lives on the line for our country. We braved the unknown. We did what we were told. And we lit up. 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At one point, cigarettes were part of our daily ration. Smoke 'em if you got 'em. And boy, we were smoking 'em. 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
4: 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Coming up, ESPN NFL analyst Alex Smith. Iowa head coach Kirk Ferentz. And now, it's Rich Eisen.
8: To the Rich Eisen Show on the air. Albert Breer, hour number one. Alex Smith coming up in 20 minutes' time. Kirk Ferentz will talk some college football. The most tenured head coach in FBS action. Year 28 for him at the helm of Iowa. That's an hour number three. You threw out at 844-204-RICH, number to dial on the program. We were somewhat Patriots-centric to lead our program. And I know a lot of folks in the Seattle area are like, oh, that's par for the course of a passionate Rams-loving host of the Rich Eisen Show. I get it. And I know they're defending Super Bowl champs, so if it was the Patriots defending, you know, would I lead with the Seahawks?
9: Yeah, I think the bigger story.
8: No, I understand that. The bigger story, you know, normally would be the quarterback of the defending Super Bowl champs going down five snaps into the game, and how healthy is he? And I totally get it. And I just want to sort of talk about that elephant in the room about, you know, East Coast bias and things like that. And there is more of an anger element of what's going on from the first game of the title defense season of Seattle in Boston. And the New England area and Patriot Nation, if you will. But let's settle in on the Seahawks a little bit here, since they are the defending Super Bowl champs, and dive back into the Wednesday night game a little bit, just from that point of view. The good news here, 1-0, and they're 1-0 with their star quarterback, which Sam Darnold is, having played just five snaps. Just five. I mean, when he went down and he limped off, I thought just he'll shake it off and he'll be back out there. And then he strolls into the blue tent.
9: Yeah, it was kind of weird.
8: He's limping off.
9: Yeah.
8: And then you're hearing, I texted you guys during the game. I heard he's in a hospital getting a CT scan.
9: Yeah.
8: And sure enough, that's what that rumor was, fact. And thankfully, it appears, based on the X-ray in the stadium and the CT scan last night, that the dreadful nature of hips, as we all know, you know, Bo Jackson once ran.

0: boom, right past him.
1: 45-yard dash. What a play. See, 8 catches, 11 targets. Like, that's what you need your big-time players to do. And Cooper Kupp, he got fouled on the play where he one-handed grabbed. He was grabbing it with one hand because the defender was grabbing the other.
0: Also, shout out Brian Fleury. First game as OC, came out, called a great one. You have to adjust on the fly, losing your starting Super Bowl winning quarterback. And I thought he was fabulous last
1: night. Yeah, shout out all of them. Shout out the coach who hired him. Shout out the coach who hired him, who calls the plays on defense and gets it going. Yep. Shout out the general manager, John Schneider, who just keeps on reloading with guys you've never heard of, who just keep making plays in a team concept.
2: And speaking of that, of chemistry, Kupp was in the quarterback's room when Garrett was making that.
1: Well, he's
2: seen him a few different times for it. In the QB room. So, you know,
0: he was all over right there. Hard knocks. Like, yep. Nonstop in the QB room.
1: Hey, good stuff by the Seattle Seahawks.
0: That's why they're the champs.
1: Sam Darnold, 1 of 2 for 13 yards. That's it. See you. Five snaps and done. But at least they dodged the bullet. It's good to know about
2: that. They rallied, man.
1: Let's take a break. We'll talk about Drake May with Alex Smith and set up the rest of the week with one of our favorites from NFL Countdown. Sunday Countdown, pardon me. And we'll be back with Alex Smith in a moment. 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
6: Here's your total security of Southern Minnesota weather forecast. I'm meteorologist Megan Mulford. Daytime highs approaching 77 this afternoon. Under sunny skies, winds out of the southwest at around 5 miles an hour. Clear skies again tonight. Lows around 57. High of 80 tomorrow. A mix of clouds and sun Saturday with a high of 72. 67 thunderstorms likely Sunday. I'm weatherology meteorologist Megan Mulford. Currently, it's 73 degrees.
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0: that the lab and its competitors are racing to build systems they will not be able to control. Whistleblower Jacob Coxon.
1: This tech is so scary. Like, it's not just a marketing stunt. These people are deadly serious that they think their industry needs to be regulated as soon as possible.
0: He spoke on Fox News. Corporate travel and expense platform Navan beat second quarter profit expectations and raised its full year revenue forecast. But its shares fell 17% after higher operating costs overshadowed robust revenue growth. Operating expenses increased 46% in the quarter, outpacing the 35% revenue growth. The Port of Los Angeles set a new three-month volume record during June, July, and August after retailers rushed in goods to avoid new tariffs and higher fuel costs. Reuters reports that the port handled nearly 956,000 20-foot equivalent units last month. Stocks have dropped this morning as oil prices rise. That's your money now.
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0: Total Security of Southern Minnesota weather forecast, I'm meteorologist Megan Mulford. Daytime highs approaching 77 this afternoon under sunny skies, winds out of the southwest at around 5 miles an hour. Clear skies again tonight, lows around 57, high of 80 tomorrow. A mix of clouds and sun Saturday with a high of 72, 67 thunderstorms likely Sunday. I'm weatherology meteorologist Megan Mulford. Currently 74.
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0: down modestly on both the week and the year. December's up 3.25 at 531. March corn's 3.5 higher at 546.75. And wheat's higher. The USDA is expected to make minimal adjustments to the domestic wheat numbers. Global export projections, though, could be down. December Chicago's up 7 at 735.75. Live cattle are mixed and feeders are higher ahead of this week's widespread direct trade. Asking prices today came back at 225 live. Things remain very quiet, though. October live's up 15 at 216. December's down 17 at 218.30. October feeders up 42 at 326.25. And hogs are mostly lower on spread trade and the midday decline in pork. October is up 27 at 83.35. December's down 20 at 74.40. U.S. and Brent crude oil, both above $100 a barrel. John Perkins, Brownfield.
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0: 10 highs approaching 77. Southwesterly winds 5 to 10 miles an hour. Clear skies again tonight. Lows level off around 58. Lots of sunshine tomorrow. High temperatures reach up to 79. Partly cloudy skies Saturday with highs in the mid-70s. Chance for showers Sunday. I'm weatherology meteorologist Megan Mulford. Right now, 74.
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7: It is the Al Travis Show. We love having her on. She's Allison Nessie. We missed her yesterday. We got her in today. Allison, how are you?
8: I'm doing well. How are you?
7: Good. I'm fine. I'm kind of excited, to be quite frank, in our line of work. Yours more professionally than me. I just get to comment on stuff. But the state fair is boring when it comes to political things to talk about. Oh, another candidate shook more hands all day at whatever booth. Nothing happened during the state fair I thought worth talking about. Am I wrong when it comes to the races?
8: Yeah. I mean, there wasn't a ton. Of course, you know, everybody goes to the CCO booth. Everybody goes to Care 11 booth.
7: Yep. And
8: yeah, I feel like there's more access, but it's not outrageously controversial.
7: It isn't hard hitting. I remember, I'm much older than you. They actually had debates. I don't want to say it was NPR, but they actually sat at the fair and had debates, and people would hand in questions. All that is gone now. Now it is little sit-down softball questions, and, you know, it's fine, but it bores me. But starting today, and watch out, watch your TV, watch your radio, whatever, all the ads are starting. Here it comes. It's time to get down and dirty, and we'll talk about that. I'm excited about that. But a couple things happened that I'd love your opinion on.
8: Mm-hmm.
7: I find it remarkable we're 250 years-ish into this fine thing we call America. And this is the first time in the midterms either party had a rally, or what do they call it? RNC midterm convention?
8: Yeah. Yeah, they're using the word convention.
7: Yes.
8: Yeah. Conventions are to nominate, not to celebrate.
7: Well, call it what you want, but what kills me about it is this is going to catch on. First off, boring television. I liken it to Pep Fest. You know, you ever been to Pet Fest at school? But thank God that's only like an hour and a half long. This is like 3 days. No one needs that much Pep Festing, except cheerleaders. They love those. Anyway, that being said, I don't know. I didn't watch any of it. I watched the highlights. I have no time for this. But my point is, you know, in regular conventions, the team, the Democrats, always get that bounce, right? There's a little bounce after your convention. Numbers.
8: Yeah.
7: So what? Why did it take Donald Trump to say, we sure could use a bounce. Let's have another convention. Dallas has got to love it. They get all those people down there. Who doesn't want to be home of a convention and have people come in and spend money in hotels and the rest? TV can cover. They don't have to. I don't really care. I just find it interesting. We'll talk about some of the stuff he said. But why is this the first time? Why did your team not come up with this? Why is this a first after 250 years?
8: I mean, I'll be honest, you know, conventions are really focused on presidential elections and every 4 years, and there's a nominating component, there's an actual logistical nominating component to it. And I'll be honest, like after watching what was happening yesterday, I don't think it's going to be helpful to them. And so I think there's,
7: well, I think there's a couple of things, and the Democrats would be really ticked off. Trump came out with something: you give me the House and the Senate, and we'll write a $5,000 check to every adult citizen in America.
8: Yeah, that's after the Doge. I'm waiting on my three other checks before I get to that check. Okay, I want my Doge check. I want my save or my.

0: healthcare savings check. I want my tariff check. I've been promised 3 checks already.
1: Yeah, the post office is slow sometimes. No, I don't have a clue. You're 100% correct. The one that got me as soon as he says it out of his mouth is, and I'm sorry, Trumpers, if you're going to hate me for this, he has the House and the Senate right now.
0: Yeah.
1: Send the check.
0: Sorry. Sorry. Edit that. Yeah.
1: If you give me that, I'll send you a check. You got that.
0: You have a trifecta. Yeah. This whole woe is me. The Democrats are making everything's terrible right now. Well, look who's in power. What is going? That's why I'm saying. That's why I just don't think this exercise is going to benefit
1: them.
0: Well,
1: let's be honest. The first of anything's not as good as the next one when they figure this out. And it's just my point being is you always lose the midterms, right? The people in power. This to me makes some sense. It's just hard to believe that it took this long. What he said had made no sense to me. I'm not watching the rah-rah speeches. I got enough things to do. But other things to talk about. Things in the paper today. Did you see this? Minneapolis is going to allow autonomous cars, you know, auto-driving cars, the Waymos or whatever they call it, as long as they have a paid driver sitting in the front seat.
0: Well, that's what's being proposed by a couple council members. That's not what's happening.
1: What are they on? We love self-driving cars as long as there's a driver in the front seat. That gets rid of the self-driving car. You don't want the self-driving car, vote out down the self-driving car. Who comes up with the idea you can have them as long as there's a driver? I get it's not fast, but that's, come on.
0: Yeah, no, I work with the city of Minneapolis, so I'm very familiar.
1: I didn't know that. I probably won't put you, let that go.
0: Okay.
1: That's Al's comment only. You're going to propose, okay. We are going to, could you send me a list of all the people you help out with so I don't put you in boxes like that? I feel horrible.
0: It's long, Al.
1: Well, I get that. Okay. Yep. Sorry, city of Minneapolis, you're brilliant people. I think it's a great idea, he says under his breath. All right, another one. We went through another week. And I think you and I talked about this. I think on your side, affordability is like the number one thing, right? That's your
0: Okay.
1: On this side of the fence, fraud, right?
0: In Minnesota, yes.
1: Yeah.
0: Yep.
1: And then
0: yes.
1: Now you got to think of Minnesota. What's the next biggest thing? My opinion, because we can have ads, 100 ads about both of those, and let's just go on. What's the next biggest thing? In my opinion, it is who gets the Senate seat if Amy Klobuchar wins, because that's a twofer. You're not only voting for your governor, but you're voting for your senator as well. Another week goes by, and for some reason, no one seems to want to ask that woman, who's in? And the reason it counts is, you know, they go, what's your first 100 days going to be like? What are you going to do the first 100 days? Well, she has to do this like the first day if she wins. She has to figure out who's going to be the senator. Why is that not being asked?
0: The media can ask, but I think they also know better than to ask Amy Klobuchar a question about something that isn't for sure going to happen until she wins.
1: Wait, she's the one saying she's going to win. Al. I'm on her board. You're right, Amy. We think you're going to win. What's the first thing you've got to do? Oh, put in somebody in the Senate seat. Who would that be, Amy? You think you're going to win? Media thinks you're going to win? No one wants to ask. And what kills me about it, if it's a great nominee, somebody that brings that... Everybody jumps aboard. It's good for her side. It puts her in a box, but this is a big question. Maybe she can name 3 people, one of these 3, or some person I'm looking for is going to be a woman in a college. How does she get by with nothing? It's the second most important thing I think should be on everybody's list.
0: Sure.
1: Sure.
0: Sure,
1: but no one's going to ask.
0: It is really important, but I don't think we would get a semblance of an answer until after the election when she actually has the...
1: Is that fair, though?
0: I'm supposed
1: to ask her what she's going to do about fraud. I'm supposed to ask her what she's going to do about the prices. I mean, I can't ask her what she's going to do about a Senate seat? Why is that? She might wiggle around it and not answer it. I get that. But she's got to come up with that answer. If Damoth wins, she doesn't have to come up with that answer because who's the senator? It's Klobuchar. There's no question. You know, I find it hard to believe. It's too hard a question. She doesn't have to answer.
0: I don't think it's too hard. I don't think it's a hard question at all. I just don't think she's decided.
1: You're 8 weeks away.
0: Well,
1: maybe we should put a little time to it, Amy. I'm not trying to record. Sit down with a group. have some coffee, and let's throw some

0: names out. Let's figure this out. I think it's that important to the state of Minnesota, but I think I'm the only one asking it, too. Now, oh, we got to go to break. All right. Looking at the time, we'll go to break. We'll do more. I love having her on. She's Allison Nessie on The Al Travis Show.
1: I'm Ben Affleck, and I want to thank you for joining me and supporting Paralyzed Veterans of America.
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9: 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Nothing but talk.
0: We've got our Allison Nessie on the program. Allison, you a football fan? You a Viking fan or NFL fan in general?
10: Huge Vikings fan, but yes. Love the NFL. I watch most games, yeah.
0: Isn't this the best time of the year? You're sitting here.
10: It is the best time of the year.
0: We could be 17-0, you know, by February. I'm so excited about the program. Your thoughts on your Minnesota Vikings then going against the Green Bay Packers this Sunday, 3:25.
10: Well, as somebody who went to college in Wisconsin, and the reason I hate the I have a deep-seated hate for the Green Bay Packers because it's personal. But I'm really excited. I'm excited to see what Kyler Murray can do. I know it's going to be, I think Coach O'Connell said it's going to be a week-to-week situation for quarterbacking, but I'm just excited. We got a lot of new energy, some key new folks, and I'm very excited.
0: I don't know why they announced this, but Wentz is the quarterback number two, and they announced JJ is going to be quarterback number three. I don't know how a 22, 23-year-old kid handles that. Something's up there. But I'm asking you for a score. Do we beat the Packers? And on that same, you said you hate the Packers and you tried to stumble over that. My mother hated to use the word hate. You couldn't do it in my house unless it was the Packers. I could yell, I hate the Packers, and my mother would never say anything. I said anything else. We don't use that word. I could use it with the Packers. I don't get it. It's the way I was raised.
10: She was a smart woman.
0: Yeah. So we win, lose, what's going on?
10: I think we win, but I also haven't. That's just my optimism. I can't go into the first week thinking we're going to lose.
0: Well, no, of course not. But what do you think the season will hold then? I'm going 11-6. I think we're going to have a great year.
10: Sure, I'll say 12-5. Just to...
0: Not me one. I can take that.
10: Right. We'll see. Yeah.
0: Now let's get into some work. I think the state fair has to look at itself now that it's over. Back to politically. Between you and I generally don't go to, what is it, the produce art thing?
10: The crop art.
0: Crop art.

0: not really one of my jams, not going to make a difference to me one way or the other. But they let stuff in on both sides, by the way. There's the 86-47 or whatever. There's that. There's some stuff on. They let it go in. But if you're going to let that happen, and that's your policy, then you got to let Matt Little shake all the hands he wants to shake, don't you? Then you can't tell me that's too political. Come on.
1: I don't think it was political. I think it was a public health concern. Yeah.
0: Probably not wrong, but on that line, no one was forced to shake his hand. I don't know how much Perel was involved with this whole thing. But you get my point. Yeah. He didn't have a permit to shake hands at the state fair. Get out of here.
1: I honestly, like, when I read it, I went, ugh. Like, not that they stopped it when I read that's what he was planning to do. And I was like, oh, no. But, you know, there's so many animals. There's, you know, there's hand washing. See, it's just... That's a bold choice. So maybe the reasoning wasn't the best one for the fair, but I do understand the call.
0: Well, you know, you want to do something to stand out and, you know, give everybody whatever you got from somebody who's shaking hands with a goat earlier and then it shakes you. Yeah. But you know what the really bad part about that, Ricardo? I don't want to be mean. I'm going to be mean. Poor man. So he made some comment about they did the math to get to 15,000. Made a plan, which I presume, you know, where all the people standing, and then highly specialized wrist exercises for weeks. I think even if you do that as a guy, and this is completely sexist, you don't tell people you did highly, you know,
1: You know, one of Matt Little's greatest qualities since he was the mayor of Lakeville is his honesty and transparency and enthusiasm, because he has been consistent.
0: Fair enough. I'm just like, yeah, you can do that, and you might have to do that to shake 15. I don't know what goes into it, but you don't talk about your weekly hand wrist exercises as a man. It's just something we don't do. Sorry.
1: Yeah.
0: He does got to do him. One last thing quick. I get kind of mad because you read stories, and it's like, just say it the way it is. They're talking. This is the Forum News. Free lunch program here in Minnesota started in 2023. They said they've served 450 million meals since then. About $1,000 saved by every family. This story's going along. Oh, this is wonderful. This is wonderful. Oh, wait a minute. They thought it would cost $200 million, and currently it's costing $306 million. They said, could be a reflection of more people participating than we anticipated. Well, first off, you're giving it to every kid. I'm not a math guy, Allison. Number of kids times the cost of a meal, there's a number. Don't feed me this. Wow, a third more kids showed up for lunch? We know the exact number.
1: I don't think it's the number of kids. I think it's the cost of food. I mean, come on.
0: Then, you could have said that. You don't tell me it's the number of participants. We know the exact number. Why
1: we? And we all know our grocery bills over the last 2 years, too.
0: Well, then back to why can't we just tell the truth? Groceries went up. Okay. Don't tell me it's the participants. I'm not an idiot. We know the exact number of kids in school every day, right? Do they do that anymore? Do they do a head count every morning?
1: I mean, they have to do attendance.
0: Okay, well, then we know exactly who's showing up for lunch. And it's free, so it's not like they're ducking out because it costs too much. It's free for them. I don't know. I'm just tired of people telling me, buffaloing me. Maybe that's how I want to put it. Hey, I can't thank you enough for doing this from the Allison. It's always a good time.
1: Absolutely.
0: I love you for coming on. Thank you. We'll get you back next week.
1: Sounds good.
0: She's
1: have a good one.
0: Allison Nessie on the Al Travis Show.
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0: 2.5% today, a day after its latest new device event. The big story was not only the foldable iPhone, but a new program that will tell people whether a picture was taken by the iPhone or it was made up by AI. Drone manufacturer AeroVironment beat expectations last quarter, and shares are up more than 9.5% in trading today. It posted 59 cents per share profit on revenue of $480 million. Teen fashion retailer American Eagle Outfitters sees its shares down more than 16% today. Last quarter, it missed on comparable store sales and delivered an operating income level that was below Wall Street views. Speaking of Wall Street, it continues lower. The Dow Industrial Average is off more than 350 points. The NASDAQ down more than 150. West Texas crude is up 5.5% at $101 a barrel. That's your money now.
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9: 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Great group. That's our big day tomorrow. I'm adding up. 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We fight for listeners and advertising all that all year long. But at least for one day, they're out there all stepping up and saying, hey, Suicide Prevention on the Air Day is a good deal. The second annual one is tomorrow. Lots more coming up on the show today. Stick around. It's not the same if you're not here.

0: partly cloudy skies. Saturday, with highs in the mid-70s. Chance for showers. Sunday. I'm weatherology meteorologist Megan Mulford. Right now, it's 75 degrees.
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11: Hi, I'm Gary LaVox from Rascal Flatts. You know, music has always been a huge part of my life. It's something that I started pursuing as a kid and never gave up on. It took a lot of hard work and dedication, but it paid off. Music has allowed me to travel around the world and to meet a lot of interesting people. So don't let anybody tell you that your dreams aren't possible, because they are. This message is brought to you by the U.S. Air Force.
12: What? We've got here is failure to communicate.
13: Open the pod bay doors, Hal.
14: I'm sorry, Dave. I'm afraid I can't do that.
15: Okay, the moon landing?
16: Mm-hmm.
15: Which is obviously fake.
12: No, it's not obviously fake.
15: No, that's
12: fake.
15: Actually not what
12: are
15: I
12: you
15: the moon landing
12: crazy?
15: Is definitely fake, by the way.
12: The moon landing's up.
15: The shadows are off.
12: No, they're not.
15: Yes, sir. I looked at photos on the internet and it proves it.
12: Nick,
15: the shadows are off. The shadows are off.
17: It's the Al Travis Show. Love having this guy on. He's Senator Jeff Howe. Senator, how you doing, my friend?
18: Terrific. Life is good.
17: Good. I'm glad to hear that. I appreciate your 9/11 background for tomorrow. I think that's very cool. Thank you very much for the Twin Towers. That's
18: all week.
17: Yeah.
18: Oh, yeah.
17: Okay. Good for you. These aren't killer questions, but I want to ask your opinion. So we're 250 years into America, and we have the first midterm convention going on down in Dallas. You know, and I have a hard enough time watching the regular convention 4 days long. I get bored. It's a pep rally. But how is Donald Trump the first guy to figure out, oh, we sitting presidents generally lose ground in the midterms. Why don't we have

0: have a convention where we get a little spike in our... Is he an evil genius? Where did he come up with this, and how did we get 250 years not had one before?
1: I mean, you know, the thing is we have dropped off. We always struggle to have people show up during the midterms. We always struggle when it's not a presidential year. We struggle having Republicans come to the polls.
0: Yep.
1: And it happens over and over again. So what do we do differently in those years that we get everybody fired up to come to the polls? And what we have conventions. We have those big pep rallies. We jazz them up and go, oh, you got to do this. This is the most important election of our lifetime. He figures out that maybe we should do one of these, right? I mean, and it's been constant, right? He had the 250th year of this big celebration. He had he got the sports car racing thing. It's just a constant march to the election is what he's doing. And bravo for him for thinking of it, because none of the rest of us came up with the idea.
0: The millions of money, the dollars that has been on political consultants that have never come up with this before is ridiculous. Somebody should have. But I'm not looking forward. The Democrats will do it next time, too. I mean, this is going to start something I don't care to watch.
1: They did it in Texas. Yeah.
0: DSA did, yeah. But what I like about it is, like, it's in Dallas, right? Dallas must love it. It's going to fill the convention center. It's going to fill a bunch of hotel rooms. You know, every time you love it. Dallas isn't upset. You don't have to watch it if you want to. Those who want to can. I think it's interesting to see what news organizations do, how much follow-up on it, right? I mean, how much do they actually cover it? That's where it gets interesting.
1: Yeah, what provocative statements did he make to stir the folks up, right? Because the base will go, oh, yeah, rah-rah, and the left side will go, oh, my God, did you see what he said now?
0: Here's the one from last night. Here's one from last night. He gets up there, and he says if the Republicans can deliver the House and the Senate to him, he will then send $5,000 checks to every adult citizen in the U.S. You could hear heads explode nationwide for every Democrat out there. And I'm like, yeah, go ahead.
1: Figured out if the Democrats are going to give away free stuff, so can I, right?
0: Well,
1: they can buy votes, why can't I buy votes? And I'm going to come right out with the cash to do it.
0: Well, who can?
1: I mean, didn't Walz do the same thing with the $2,000 and then he reneged on it?
0: Yeah. Well, who did the chicken in every pot thing back? I mean, that was 100 years ago. They ran on chicken. I mean, so it's not a first. But here's what gets me, and I'm a Republican. He said, get me the House and the Senate, and I'll do this. He has the House and the Senate now. I mean, I hate to shock it to him, but if this is really how you, then send the check. I know it would look really bad to send a check weeks before the election. But you get my point. He has them. Now if you send them. But that's just...
1: Well, does he have them? He has a majority, but he doesn't have the majority to where he can do anything in the Senate.
0: No, I get it. I'm just saying that was the story from last night. And so then the CNNs and the MSNBC, they had to cover it. And they had to say, oh, I can't believe it. And then they have entire panels on it. How do I want to get... Do they not know this is what makes Trump... This is what floats his boat?
1: Well, and this is what gets him... all that... Gets the people ginned up, right?
0: Yep,
1: I mean, that it rises the base up, and that's what's going to get them votes.
0: Yep.
1: And so, great deal. I mean, it's amazing that it took this long, like you say, Al, to for somebody to come up with a midterm convention.
0: Yeah.
1: But the people, the delegates are there. Why not get them together and get them jazzed up so they go back home and stir the pot up, get the people up, get them fired up. Get them ready to.
0: And what can
1: in a couple of weeks we're going to be voting, folks?
0: What can the other side say? Well, that's not fair. You had to get yourself together if you want. No one cares. And to me, you just don't lose on it. I think that's what's interesting.
1: Well, because the other side is more fragmented than we are.
0: Yeah. Okay. Now, other things to talk about. I thought the whole state fair thing really slows down any real political running for stuff. I know your gal Namath was at the fair and shaking hands and. Someone who said Klobuchar's booth and said, oh, it was a longer line. I mean, the big story is the line of people shaking. It was boring to me. But today marks it. You will not get on your computer. You will not get on X. You will not get on the TV and not see the new ads. Namath or pro-Namath people, I don't know. I didn't read the little disclaimer at the end.

0: going after Amy Klobuchar. The season starts today, doesn't it?
1: Oh, it is. It's now is when it's lit up because they got a couple of weeks before early voting starts.
0: Yeah.
1: And that's what we, in fact, the folks that I've been working with in my district and the local area, I told them, I said, you've got this period of time now to raise money. Because after the state fair and once you get into that second week in September, it's all out. You're spending money, you're putting out the ads, you're sending out the flyers, you're going out shaking hands, it's get out the vote time. Now's the time. That's when you're spending all that cash that you raised during these few weeks. So that's how we tried to prepare them. Take that pause, just be raising money, because now's the time to spend the money and get out there, and now it's crunch time.
0: Oh, and all that stuff we talked about as far as for the Republicans, it's fraud, right? I mean, that's the number one for our Republicans. The Dems are going to say it's affordability. But the fraud ads are coming out. And who's
1: my opinion.
0: I'm sorry?
1: I said the fraud and the affordability is tied together.
0: Oh, I don't disagree with that at all, my friend. But my point is that's what they're going to run on both sides. And these ads coming out are trying to tie Klobuchar and Flanagan, you know, to that. It's going to be a very interesting run. There's one against Ellison as well and what he did. It all starts today, but I am going to do this one more time with you. I'll probably do it forever. I'm going to count it. Another week has gone by, and no one has forced Senator Klobuchar to answer the question on day one, right? We always ask, what do you do for the first 100 days, right? What are you going to do the first 100 days? On day one, she's going to have to put somebody in a Senate seat. How is it we don't know the name of that human? If fraud's your number one thing, if affordability is your number one thing, number two's got to be the twofer that goes if you vote Amy Klobuchar. How do we get another week gone by without knowing who that person is?
1: That's a great question, and we need to be asking. I've been asking that question. I picked up on your drumbeat.
0: You picked up what I'm putting out.
1: I've been asking the question. Everybody thinks it's a great question. We'll see if we get that answer, right?
0: Yeah, that's why, and I think it was read on the yesterday, maybe it was today, I'm not getting a real good idea whether there's going to be one-on-ones with Klobuchar or Damoth or even LaToya, Tafoya and Flanagan. I don't know if we're having any one-on-one debates like we used to have. I don't know that that's going on because that's where the Republicans ask those questions. And they have to.
1: I think, isn't it Tafoya and Flanagan have set up two?
0: On an NPR or something, yes.
1: Yes. I think they've got two set up, but I have not heard anything between Damoth and Klobuchar.
0: Okay.
1: We'll see if I get a little bit more inside information next week.
0: Okay. That'd be great if you'd, because what I don't understand, the paper's not going to ask, right? The paper's not going to force her to ask that. I don't know what state TV will do it either. But if you get them sitting together and you got 30 seconds, here's the one question I got to ask. This is a twofer. This is big. I think it's a huge part of the race that no one's talking about. I got to go to break. We got other weird stuff going on in the state. We'll talk about autonomous cars in Minneapolis. We'll do that next with Senator Jeff Howe.
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7: 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All sides are welcome.
8: We've got him, Senator Jeff Howe, one of the big muckety mucks, and one of the things they do is the glorified position to be at all the grand openings. You're opening up a museum. So you're going to the thing? Tell us about this.
9: Tell you what, the Minnesota Military Museum, we in the state helped fund this thing. We had it in Camp Ripley. And now we actually got some land donated just outside, right on Highway 371. That this thing is, and it's huge. And when you drive by, you'd swear there's a submarine coming out of the earth. They've got aircraft. It's a fantastic facility. Their grand opening is a Saturday to the 12th. Okay. I know that they just had they had some folks up there yesterday for kind of a ribbon cutting, and then we're going to do another one. I think it's tomorrow. No, it's tonight. We're going to be up there. A bunch of the legislators that helped push the bonding stuff through, and it's a fabulous deal. It's got tanks. It's got aircraft. It's got, submarines. The gun that fired the first shot, and when World War II was a Minnesota gun, that's going to be there. So,
8: see, I think what's cool about it is, and I've been to Ripley many times, people I don't feel comfortable driving in there to go to the museum. Having this here will make it a thing that says, hey, we can spend the day at the museum. You want to see the tanks and stuff. I think it's a brilliant idea.
9: It's fantastic. And the thing that's odd about it, though, is you have to get your tickets online.
8: Oh, wow.
9: So when you plan this thing, you got to go on their militarymuseum.org or whatever the thing is, and you've got to get your tickets. It's only $5 I think it's $35 for a membership, and you get free entry. So it's quite a deal. Look it up. Just go on Minnesota Military Museum. Just search that. It should pop up. And I'm really looking forward to this. I think it's a great ad for Minnesota. Well,
8: that's a good thing, because the museum's been there, but like I say, people don't generally feel comfortable pulling into to
9: been there since, I think, the 70s. The old time, I used to have something in there because I was one of the honor grads of the of the Minnesota Military Academy, in the day.
8: Maybe that'll make it to the new place.
9: I don't think so.
8: Make sense, this museum outside the fort, I love that. Things that don't make sense, sir, explain this to me. Some Minneapolis City Council members are putting together the bill that would allow autonomous cars, those Waymos or whatever, as long as they have someone being paid to sit in the driver's seat.
9: I think you just missed.

0: point of the whole driverless vehicle, didn't you?
1: Well, why don't you just say we don't want those in our? And again, I don't. I don't feel comfortable with them. I don't see me ever getting in a car that drives by itself. I don't. That's not me. But if you're
0: going to happen now,
1: well, I get it. But maybe I'll be dead by then. But my point being is, then just say no to Waymo, right? Just say we're not having those in the city. Don't say you can have it, but you got to pay a guy to sit there and not drive it. How can Waymo make a buck that way?
0: Yeah, that is that. That defeats the purpose. This, I tell you what, these things are really going to make a difference for it. It's really going to put a strain on the Uber and Lyft drivers.
1: Yeah.
0: I think these things for the disabled community are going to be huge.
1: Yeah.
0: You know, I think it's one thing for these driverless taxis because we know who's going to be, who we need to ensure how this is going to work, right? Because the companies have got to do this. What happens, Al, when you and I can buy one?
1: Yeah.
0: How are they going to base the insurance on? Because I can have 15 DUIs in my past.
1: Yeah.
0: But now I'm not driving.
1: All right. This is, again, I don't feel comfortable with it to begin with, so I'm not the best on this. But you're right. We're going to go down that road. But legally, all right, are you going to blame Waymo because the car I bought didn't crash into something? We got a lot to figure out. A lot.
0: There's going to be some insurance pieces that we have to legislate to get through this.
1: Yeah.
0: But I will tell you that we've been going down this road as we go, because every time you have a lane, I know my pickup, every time I shift, then I drift off under the shoulder or something. My seat vibrates, a little buzzer goes off and gets me back on.
1: That's disconcerting. I rented a car wherever my wife and I went and had that, because I have old cars out. And that little jiggling of the steering wheel, that wake your butt up. That's like...
0: I'm telling you. So we've been coming down this road. I remember when I first got in the legislature, I think it was Mercedes had a assisted driving deal, and they were working towards autonomous vehicles. And I went to it, and I put it out on my legislative update. You would have thought that I just passed a law that we're going to have driverless vehicles. I couldn't believe the people that came out of the woodwork. And I went, wait a minute, I'm just telling you what's happening.
1: Don't mess with my car. Do not mess with my car. Okay, I got one last thing I want you to talk about, because you mentioned it while we were chatting before we went on the air, and I looked it up. Office of Legislative Auditor put out an audit this week trying to analyze the Minnesota Department of Health, the regulations about assisted living facilities. We're sitting here way ahead of the whole AI car thing. But we can't even come up with an actual way of telling if an assisted living facility is any good. Tell me, do you know anything about that?
0: Well, we're into this thing 5 years since we started licensing assisted livings. We don't even have a standardized report card. We don't even check when they tell you that we can provide these kind of services. We don't check to make sure that they can provide those services. It's like taking a guy's resume and said, I went to Harvard and graduated from Harvard, and not doing the background and actually see that he went to Harvard.
1: Yeah.
0: I mean, we should be checking to make sure these people actually do what they have done and can do what they say they can do. And then the worst thing, when we're talking about all this fraud, they can't even verify that the billing is correct.
1: Yeah. See this?
0: So we're paying them more than what we're supposed to be. They can't even verify that.
1: What gets me about that, sir, is I don't know about it until you bring it up and I have to go looking for it. This should be a front page paper thing again. Should be on all the news, because you know what? One more time. You don't want fraud? Stop the fraud. How hard is it to stop? Check when you're sending checks. See where they're going. And it's not going to make the paper that drives me crazy. Sorry.
0: I tell you what. If people should go on, sign up to the OLA to get these reports sent to them, because the OLA is doing what the legislature asked them to look in, where we're saying, hey, we think there might be a fly in the ointment. No. They go look for it, but they don't have the statutory authority to do anything about it. We can't prosecute anybody. That's where the OIG is going to come into effect, and they're going to be able to go in and actually dropkick these people.
1: Hard break coming, my friend. I got to go. We'll get you back here next week, hopefully. Thanks, Senator. Love having you.
0: You got it.
1: He's Senator Jeff Howe on the Al Travis Show.
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2: 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It's terrific and delicious, because you got dinner and a show. 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Everybody's loving it. The Pioneer Press called it a must-see. Star Trek.

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20: 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But it's not alligator. 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
21: It's the Al Travis Show, trying to get the best of all sides on. I thank Allison Nessie for being on with us earlier today. Senator Jeff Howe coming in. We'll get John Hinderrocker with the American Experiment up in just a couple of minutes. Life with Katie scheduled. Rachel Jackson is going to be on. You may not remember. We've had her on once or twice before. She runs a group called Eat or Toss. Most interesting website ever. You know that fuzz that shows up on a strawberry? Should you eat that or toss it? They go through all that. And it's kind of funny. They got a big challenge, and we're going to talk about that today. I'm excited to hear. And then, of course, Bill Doherty with Braver Angels Minnesota is going to be with us today. Just a great show. Appreciate you being here and being a part of it. It's not the same if you're not here. If you have got comments or questions, love to hear it. 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

0: John Hitteracker with the American Experiment on the Al Travis Show. God, I love that. John, thanks for being here, my friend.
1: Always great to be with you, Al.
0: This is an exciting day, and I would presume you'd agree with me, but you've been here long enough, you don't want to show it. I'm in radio. I think the state fair is what it is. And politicians go, and they stand in line, and the big story is who had more people standing in line to shake who's... Boring to me. Today it starts, John. Well, actually, it started last night, but we'll talk about that in a second. All the ads are starting. We're going to start seeing people run for these jobs now. Would you agree with me that everything happens between now and Election Day, and the fair was just 10 days of warm-up?
1: Yeah, I think that's basically right, Al. I mean, the conventional wisdom over the years is that election season begins, the campaigns really begin as of after Labor Day,
0: yeah.
1: You know. And it's kind of funny because those of us who are in that world, I mean, as far as I'm concerned, it seems like the campaigns are going on 24/7,
0: yeah.
1: 12 months, yeah. Odd-numbered years, even-numbered years. But most people don't think about it that way. Most people don't really start paying attention to the campaigns and the election until after Labor Day. And so that's where the candidates, that's when they really unleash the big guns and start firing at each other.
0: And it's going to start. But let me ask you this. You've been doing this a long time. We're 250 years into this fine democracy that we created. And the other conventional wisdom is that people in power, the midterms, generally lose. I mean, that's generally what happens. You lose the House or the Senate or both or whatever. How does it take a Donald Trump to come up and say, why don't we have a convention? Remember when we had the convention 2 years ago and we got the big bump in a, you know, let's just do that. Here he is starting yesterday having a convention. No one knows what to do with it. The Democrats have to answer whatever they heard. CNN actually has to have a bunch of people sit around a table and discuss what he said. The guy's a genius, and it's the easiest. Why not have a convention? Okay. How's this new?
1: Yeah, it's really interesting. I don't know how it's going to work. You know, will they get a bump? I have no idea. You know, one of the problems the Republicans have is that there's a big chunk of the electorate who are fans of Donald Trump, but are not really attached to the Republican Party, and they tend not to turn out if Trump isn't on the ballot. That happened in 2022.
0: Yeah.
1: The Republicans in Minnesota underperformed the polls, and that happened nationally, but I think especially in Minnesota. And the reason, when people went back and analyzed the vote totals, the reason is that a lot of Trump voters, especially in greater Minnesota, told pollsters they were going to vote, but they didn't show up.
0: Yeah.
1: And there's a lot of concern among Republicans that that could happen again this year. A friend of mine put it this way. He said, Donald Trump is not always on our ballot, but he's always on theirs.
0: Yeah. Oh, yeah.
1: And so the Democrats, you know, they're all out there running against Trump.
0: Yeah.
1: They don't really have a platform. You know, they prefer not to talk about socialism in most most districts. And so basically they're running against Donald Trump. Well, you know, that's going to work particularly well if Trump voters don't show up. So I think the convention is part of an effort to rally people who are loyal to the president and urge them to actually turn out in this midterm election.
0: See, that's kind of my point. How will we get 250 years in this and no one thought of this before? It doesn't hurt anything. If the Trumpers stay home, Trumpers stay home, but Trump gave it everything he can. Dallas doesn't mind. Dallas got a convention for 3 days and the hotels are full and the arena's been bought. Gives folks like me something to talk about. I just don't see a whole lot of downside unless something trips up. And I'll ask you this. The one thing all the left are talking about today is Donald Trump comes out and said, you give me the House and the Senate, and I'll get you a $5,000 check for every man, woman, and citizen of the United States. You could hear heads explode on the left. Oh, my vote! You know, you could just hear it. Your thoughts on that? They have to cover it. They have to sit around CNN with the table of people and discuss how wrong it is. He got

0: what he wanted out of it.
1: I guess. I mean, it is kind of a bonkers idea, you know, actually. But and I'm not surprised that a lot of pundits and politicians' heads are exploding. I don't know, Al. I mean, we'll see. Is it going to work? Is it going to motivate Republican voters or Republican-leaning voters to get out there and actually cast a ballot? I have no idea. Like you say, as you say, no one's done it before. You know, we really don't have a track record here to go on. So I don't know if it's going to have impact or not.
0: Mark my words, though, should this work and he gets the House and the Senate, there will be midterm conventions forevermore. We're just going to have those days of having to do it. That being said, today marks the start of a lot of different ads. Obviously, the Democrats think it's affordability and the Republicans think it's fraud. The ads that Klobuchar, Trafoya, and Damuth are putting out are tough. They're really tough on these folks. Are there independents, sir, in your mind that don't have a thought on these things already? Are there swayable people? Republicans hate fraud. I mean, what are you going to gain?
1: Well, Democrats aren't crazy about fraud either. In our polling, we asked people, what's the number one thing you think state government should do to improve affordability? Mm-hmm. The number one answer was stop the fraud. So those issues, fraud and affordability, are kind of the same issue, you know. And if the Democrats think they can talk about Bidenflation, you know, which is really what the problem is, and not have any blowback, I think they're going to be wrong about that. So, but, you know, you ask a great question, Al. I mean, everybody I know is aligned one way or another. And pretty much everybody I know, I can think of a couple of exceptions, but pretty much everybody I know votes every 2 years, you know, like clockwork. Most people are not like that. Most people sometimes vote, sometimes don't vote. It all depends. If they're motivated, you know, they get out and vote. And so I don't think it's a question really of changing people's minds. You know, the number of people who actually don't mind fraud, think fraud is A-OK, that's a pretty small number, right?
0: Well, those in the business.
1: Likewise, the number of people who don't care about the cost of living, well, that's a small number too.
0: Yeah.
1: And so it's really, I think, a matter of getting the issues to coalesce, people's thinking about the issues to coalesce around your perspective, you know, your approach to an issue, and to motivate people who agree with you on the basic issues to get out there and vote.
0: Right, that's fair enough. Will Byron York be talking Minnesota stuff or all national stuff? You have him coming for the fall. You got the fall briefing coming up. That's on the 19th, so
1: September 19, we're still selling tickets. If you go to AmericanExperiment.org, click on the tab at the top that says events. It'll take you right to where you can buy tickets. It's going to be a lovely event at the Sovereign Estate Winery on Lake Waconia on September 19. Coincidentally, my birthday. And Byron is going to be talking about the national landscape. He'll be talking about the midterm elections. He'll also be talking about the broader currents in our political life on both the right and the left. And yeah, he will definitely talk some about Minnesota and our situation here.
0: I would absolutely love to hear this. It's this a week from Saturday. Get your tickets at AmericanExperiment.org. 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Because he is as tied to and in tuned with, and I would love, if you get the time, where does he see this falling? Does he see this doing the regular thing? Are we going to lose the House and the Senate? I mean, I would love to hear his thoughts on that. He's coming to town. You'll probably never get a better shot at it. It's 4 o'clock on September 9th. 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I'll be back right after this with more. 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
5: Love having on John Hinderrocker with the American Experiment. You guys have an interesting story about what we were talking about earlier today. The DFL had a trifecta in 2023, and they started this free lunch program. And your guy, John Phelan, covers this in depth today, which I'm very happy about because I saw the story. It didn't make a lot of sense to me. Back in 2023, they put $200 million to give every child free lunch in school, which, okay, like it or not, that's what it is. Since then, it's gone up to $306 million, and they say it's because there are more people participating than they anticipated. John, this is a very easy math problem, maybe not for our Department of Education, but number of students times the cost of a lunch. And I can tell you exactly what it's going to cost for the program. How are you off by 50%?
6: Yeah, so I believe, Al, this program supplies not just lunch, but breakfast, isn't that right?
5: Yes,
6: I think
5: yes.
6: It's free breakfast and lunch. And, you know, there's for a long time, many years, there's been a federal program that subsidizes lunches for poor children, right?
5: Yeah.
6: And Minnesota had that, of course, for a long time. But this program provides free breakfast and free lunch for everybody. There's no test. Everybody is eligible. So as you say, it's probably not used by 100% of the students, but it shouldn't be too hard to figure out how many kids are there, a number that keeps dropping, by the way.
5: Yep.
6: And how much does it cost for a breakfast and for a lunch? And do the math. It's a little hard to understand how they're off by 50%, but we've seen this over and over again. You know, you've seen it in these Medicaid programs that turn out to have been mostly fraudulent, you know, where there's an initial estimate of what they're going to cost, then the program winds up costing 5 times that, 10 times that. And our state government has been notoriously bad. The paid family leave program,
5: yeah.
6: You know, they passed that. It was fraudulent, to be honest, Al. The way they passed that law was a fraud. You know, they used cost estimates that everybody knew were wrong. The law hadn't even gone into effect, and they were already raising those estimates, raising the tax, admitting, we were just kidding. It's going to cost a lot more than that. So I don't know if it's accidental or I don't know whether it's intentional, but clearly our state government has a terrible record at figuring out how much things are going to cost.
5: So when you look at numbers like that, okay, it's $800 million instead of $600 million with the breakfast included. When do you think people get to a point of just, we don't even call that fraud.

0: fraud, John. That's just rounding errors, paid family leave. Enough people get on it, but also go, oh, you know, it costs a lot more than we thought it did because more people participated. Whatever it is, at some point do people just say, you're just lying to me, and when do they get tired of it? Is it this November?
1: Well, I don't know, Al. As you know, I have sometimes referred to Minnesota as the state where the voters are. They're all Rip Van Winkle. You know, are they going to wake up this year and say things are not going so well for us? You know, our polling shows that 58% of Minnesotans say our state is on the wrong track. That's revolutionary. You know, pollsters like to ask that question. We've asked it a number of times over the years. And Minnesotans have always been, oh, no, Minnesota, we're on the right track. You know, Minnesota, we're doing well. Well, not anymore. Currently, 58% of Minnesotans are saying, no, our state is on the wrong track. And so, you know, is that going to impact how they vote in November? One would think so, but I guess we'll find out.
0: If you're self-aware enough to know you don't like what's going on, you must be self-aware enough to say, I must change what I've been doing, don't you think? I mean, 60%.
1: I don't know. Right. I don't know. It takes a lot. Al, you and I have talked about this before on the air. I mean, what does it take to rile up Minnesotans and get them really upset? You know, I mean, defeating our future fraud, the Medicaid frauds, billions of dollars in checks written to criminals, you know, who are driving around our streets in Lamborghinis and Bentleys.
0: Yeah, it's a good point.
1: I don't know. Do Minnesota voters care? I don't know.
0: Your thoughts? I've been hitting on this pretty hard because it just bothers me so bad. I know that the Republicans want to talk about fraud, and I know that the Democrats want to talk about affordability. But I think then the next level, the next question for each is the same. What's the next most important thing, John? To me, it's got to be that Senate seat that would be vacated if Amy Klobuchar wins. How do we sit here 8 weeks out and no one has asked Senator Klobuchar, you think you're going to win, right? Yes. What are you going to do on day one with your seat? It's a twofer vote for her, and I don't know why we're not getting that answer. I can see why she wouldn't want to answer it, but we asked him, what are you going to do about fraud? What are you going to do about affordability? What are you going to do in your first 100 days? We can't ask who's the first day she works. She's got to fill a Senate seat. How is no one asking that question, John? Am I off here?
1: Well, when you say no one, you're talking about reporters, I think, right? Because you're asking it. I've asked it.
0: Amy's not calling me up and telling me.
1: Why don't reporters ask that question? Because they are part of the Klobuchar campaign's PR. That's why.
0: Well, people should know that that's that important. I think it's the second most important thing. Would you not agree with me? It's a twofer. You're going to vote for governor and a sitting senator in this one vote. Shouldn't people be thinking that way? Am I wrong here? I guess I'm asking.
1: But you don't know who the senator is going to be. So no, you're not wrong, Al. I mean, it's an important question. Maybe someday someone will ask it. I can guarantee, though, she won't answer it.
0: But then that's an answer too, isn't it? And that's where I think Lisa Damoth, who put some ads out now about Klobuchar, her ad should be, you want Walz having it? You want, Craig to have it? You could put a lot. You want the gal who ran the DHS department? She could pick her. We don't know who it is, and I'd have that big boogeyman thing up there, and I'd make people think about it. It's a twofer, and you have to make that call. That'd be me.
1: Yeah, no, it's an interesting point. It's one I have not been hearing the Republicans make.
0: Yeah.
1: I don't know if we'll hear it from them or not.
0: I think they're wrong. John, I got to fly, but I want to make sure everybody knows one more time. Go to AmericanExperiment.org. Go to the events tab. The big fall briefing 2026 was with Byron York this year. It's a week from Saturday, 4 o'clock. Go get your tickets. It's going to be huge. I would love to be there. John, I appreciate you a ton, buddy. Thank you.
1: Great to be with you, Al.
0: John Hinderacher, president of the American Experiment.
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1: Minnesota News Network, I'm Sean Maloney. Two Minnesota connected doctors and two family members remain missing after deadly flooding in Nepal. The University of Minnesota says Dr. Ishan Patel, a recent orthopedic surgery fellow, was traveling on a pilgrimage with his wife, Dr. Akshanka Patel, his mother and father-in-law, when floodwater swept away their hotel. The disaster was triggered by a glacier collapse near the Nepal-China border. If you're planning to get both a flu and COVID vaccine this fall, Minnesota health officials say you don't have to make two separate trips. Jessica Monroe is with the State Department of Health.
2: People want to be vaccinated against COVID-19. And flu, it's perfectly okay to do it at the same appointment. It can be a really convenient way to protect yourself to do it all at once.
1: Monroe says it could take a couple of weeks for protection to fully develop. And Minnesota's free school meals program is getting praise from supporters who say it helps families that previously earned too much to qualify for assistance. Governor Wall says many students were left out under the old income-based system. Officials report more than 450 million meals served so far, with families saving about $1,000 per child each year. This is MNN.
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6: Direct cattle business was quiet Thursday. Butcher hogs were steady. I'm John Perkins with a Brownfield Market Update. 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Stein Seed Company is right there with you. Soybeans and corn were up ahead of Friday's USDA numbers. November beans were 22 and three quarters higher at 13.32 and a quarter, and January was up 22 at 13.47 and a quarter. December corn was up 6 at 5.33 and 3 quarters. March was 6 higher at 5.49 and a quarter. Live and feeder cattle were higher, getting ready for direct business. October live was up 197 at 217.82. December was $1.12 higher at 219.60. October feeders were up 172 at 327.55. And on spread trade and questions about pork demand, October hogs were up 7 at 83.15. December lean was down 25 at 74.35. John Perkins, Brownfield.
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13: No, I don't know many people.
14: I know too many people. I guess we're both lonely.
15: Milk was a bad choice.
16: Are you crying? No. Are you crying? Are you crying? There's no crying. There's no crying in baseball.
17: Love having her on the program. It's Life with Katie. Is, of course, and for folks who listen to the program, you understand this is the month of Katie's birth. So I presume we're still celebrating. We call it Kate-tember. A lot of people call it September. We're changing that. Katie, are we about done with the celebration of your birth, or are we still moving on?
18: Well, because you know what I appreciate about you? Is my birthday was in August, and you're willing to also celebrate it in September, so thank you.
17: It's not me.
18: Month, and now we're stretching it into like a 2 month or
17: not we. You were still celebrating your friend's last week, your birthday that happened in August. That's not on me. I completely ignored your birthday, if you'll remember correctly. I think Facebook, I sent a, oh yeah, happy birthday thing on Facebook because it made me almost 3 days late. So don't give me about your birthday. It's you and your birthday.
18: Well, I'm trying. If there's an opportunity out there, boy, I'll grab hold.
17: That you will.
18: I have gotten a couple things from businesses. Happy birthday month. It's like, well, it was last month, but that's okay.
17: Yeah, you don't care. As long as it's about Katie. We were talking a little bit before we went on the air, and our age is an issue. Because I made a fall. We can talk about it if you want to. But you mentioned you break a hip. It's all downhill from there at our age. And so I was on Big Guy Weekend 2 weeks ago, whatever it was. And you know all those guys that I go with because you went to school with them. You ignored them much like me in high school. No, probably Chris. Lady, you know, the head cheerleaders, they like Chris, right?
18: Yeah, okay.
17: Tall, dark, and handsome guy. So maybe you didn't ignore him, but the rest of us, you probably didn't even know he existed. But that all being said, we got together that weekend, and I don't know when it happened, but our conversation's now all about retirement

0: What are you going to do? What pills are you taking now for whatever ails you? It's a horrible situation at this age, but that's what is interesting to the rest of us. Do you find that in the women group that you hang with?
1: No. I feel like the women group... No, because your friends must not be divorced. Because for the women, we're like, oh my gosh, we have kind of had to start over again. And we're probably never going to retire train. So we don't talk about it because we're in positions where we've got to keep working.
0: That's interesting.
1: Yeah. And then I do know, I don't think maybe we're just healthier than you guys. Maybe that's it. We don't really talk about, I don't take a single pill, but for anything. I don't.
0: Well, except the massive amounts of caffeine to stay awake, but that doesn't count. That's not in the pill form.
1: I don't think that counts, does it?
0: for the most part, every night,
1: to try and forget.
0: I don't think I'm breaking any HIPAA laws, but at a certain age, guys, they want to throw us on statins. Cholesterol's up or whatever. Don't you have cholesterol issues and do statins work for y'all? I don't even have a clue. I should know.
1: Yeah, I imagine so, but I guess I don't know if any of my friends are on any kind of.
0: That's all we talk. What about like hearing aids? Two of the four of us, the wives just cannot stop saying the same thing over and over again because what? That's like the most common word in my house is what was that?
1: Yeah, like we just had that conversation.
0: See, you do talk about that stuff.
1: Regarding a significant other that they're very loud. And are they loud because they can't, and particularly in loud place, like if they go to a loud place, they start talking very loud and that they have said they have a hard time hearing. And it's like, do they not realize how loud they are because
0: they can't hear it,
1: hear themselves. And it's like, wow. Okay. So there's going to have to be a courageous conversation, but hey, you know what? You might want to think about it. However, the thing that sticks with me is back when I was married and my dad has now passed away, but my mom is still around. And my ex-husband's mom, it's like, we can't have the three of them over for dinner anymore because they would get together and it would literally be 4 hours of what medication are you on? What did the, well, that's not right. Well, that's what my doctor told me. Well, your doctor's wrong. When did since the last time we all had dinner, when did y'all get your medical degree? Because I'm pretty sure none of you went to pharmacy school and none of you went to medical school, but everybody was an authority on the other person's problem and what they should be doing for it. And mind you, whatever they were doing was 100% not accurate. And it was like, oh my God, take a gun and shoot us if we get to the point where our whole lives revolve around what medication we're on. And they probably didn't have anything, honestly, looking back, they probably didn't have anything else in common to talk about. So the common denominator that they had that they could share was health issues. So, you know what? I'm sure it's coming. I'm sure it is.
0: I hadn't thought about the lady side. I guess I should talk to my wife about that with her friend. The thing you're talking about is like everybody knows everything about your medicine stuff. It's the same thing with golf. Golf with the same 8 players for like 30 years now. And the worst golfer in the group will tell you exactly what's wrong with your swing. Every time. You know, you did the thing and thing. Is it really? Did I do that? I have no idea. The best helper ever is the worst golfer in the thing because he knows exactly what you're doing wrong. It's a weird thing. But what got me was, well, you know, it's almost a class reunion, so maybe that would help. Hey, did you hear I did this? Well, did you hear whoever had a heart attack? Really? 62? Oh, was he? And we knew medical crap about half the people we went to high school with. And I don't even know if any of it's really true. It's just what we heard down the grapevine. We talked a ton about healthcare. What do you talk? Do you don't at all as gals when you get together? It's not, did you hear little Susie had, well, you guys, what's the thing where they do x-rays of your mammograms? Don't you all whine about that? Because that didn't mean we talk about that all the time. We had to do that on a yearly.
1: No, you know what we do talk about is I've got one friend who is going through menopause and is having hot flashes. So, there has been discussion about whether she needs estrogen patches or what does she need to do with that. But otherwise, I don't.
0: Did you all help yourselves through that when all that was happening? I mean, roughly, I don't know, whatever, 40, 50 years old, whatever that. Do you all, I'm having this, I'm having the same. Is it like a support group going through that?

0: think there are people that, yeah, I think some women talk about, I don't remember ever having a hot flash. And you know what a pleasant person I am, so I don't think I ever had,
1: You would scare me. You would scare the heck out of me going through that. Really?
0: Yeah.
1: All right. Well, congratulations for getting through that so easily. All right. All right. That was what I was going to talk about. The other thing I want to talk to you about is I saw a story and thought of you. We don't, airports now, you're not taking your shoes, you fly as much as anybody. I know that's why I do this. You don't have to take your shoes off the airport anymore, right? They don't do that.
0: No. What? I do TSA pre-check. So TSA pre-check, they don't make you, but I think they still do in the general.
1: I thought they got rid of that, but here's the thing they're getting rid of, what I wanted to get your opinion on. Since 25 years ago, 9/11, they haven't let family and friends walk to the gate with you and wave goodbye, right? They're looking to get rid of that. They've done it at a couple of airports, and they seem to think it's going okay, so they're looking to spread that out. And I'm asking you, what you got to do is either you got to get the pre-checky thing for your family, or spend $45 to run through, so you're allowed to get in there without doing the ticket thing. But do you even want that? If it's an added layer of security, and you have to meet me at bag check, you know, or where the bags pick up, okay. Why do you have to be at the stupid gate when I get off the plane?
0: When my kids were real little, and I mean like stroller,
1: yeah,
0: 2-3 kind of thing, my ex-husband used to travel all the time for work. He was gone usually Monday through Thursday or some variation of that. Mm-hmm. And when it worked, the kids and I would drive him to the airport and drop him off. And then when we went to pick him up, we always went through and we'd be waiting for him at the airport, at the gate. So when he got off the airplane, the kids would be like, "Dad," and go running to him. And it was just like a happy
1: And that can't be happening down at bag check? Bag pickup? You couldn't just be waiting there for Dad to come down and pick up his bag and then give him a hug?
0: I suppose you could. But being able to go where the planes are and with like little kids and stuff and watching the planes come in and all that, standing at, you know what? The baggage carousel is busy enough and congested enough without a bunch of yahoos standing around.
1: In all honesty, I'm for it. If they can do the checks and make sure everybody's safe, I'm all for it. I have no problem. I'm just trying to find the other side of this argument. I don't know why you have to. I'm glad they're not. I don't think they're checking shoes. If somebody knows that, let me know. Al@altravisshow.com. I don't think they're checking shoes anymore. We got to get away from all that we had done. You want to see your kid watch the plane take off. I remember kids when they were small. Love to just stand there and just watch all the planes take off. I don't have any issue with it myself. Anyway, I throw it out.
0: No, I think it'd be great if you cured it. But as you were talking about it, the other thing I was thinking about is our airport is really nice and has all kinds of shops and food and that. I guess I don't see people making, okay, you're going to take your date there. Is it going to be the kind of thing where you only can go if you've got, are they checking you for your, yeah, you've got a flight coming. You know somebody who's got a flight coming in, and literally anybody can wander through and get in the traveler's way. Because that, I think, would be annoying if you were going to go to a Chili's, why would you go to the Chili's at the airport? But maybe you would to go look at the planes. But it's like, okay, you know what?
1: Okay, you brought up you're the single gal again. Really, date night at the airport so you can pay twice as much for the food at some place with people. Nobody's going there for date night. Come on.
0: Didn't people used to do that? I never did, but I thought people went and like for
1: not
0: date night,
1: watch
0: the planes and whatnot.
1: Not normal people. I don't think that's
0: well. You know what? Heed this warning, because I feel like if you took a gal to the airport to watch the planes come in, that's like, okay, where are you taking me on our weekend getaway? That right? That should be that's like a preliminary. Okay. If we were to go on a plane, where would we be going?
1: You should write Hallmark movies or something. That's what you should write, because that I didn't even go there. Yeah, you start taking her there, and then one time you go and you have two tickets, and oh, aren't we the sweetest couple ever? Got to go to break. We'll be back right after this with more Life with Katie.
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5: 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All sides are welcome.
6: We've got her, Katie, Life with Katie on the program. She is a big muckety-muck in the fashion industry for mainstream boutique. I trust you're on the front end of this and people can run down to mainstream boutique and pick up their overalls, which are a big hit this year. Why are you looking at me like that? I, of course, started bringing them back a couple of years ago. I think you've seen the photos of me in my overalls at watching the Vikings game. There's a guy on Big Brother now, been wearing them all season long. Interesting cat, got a nose thingy. I'm not big on that. Plays with his curly hair. I'm not a big fan. But he's been wearing them all season. It's catching on. I think you guys can get on the front end of this overall thing. Don't you think? They come back.
7: Oh. For sure. We did have some camo overalls that did pretty well.
6: Yeah, I knew I was on the front end of this. The reason I bring it up is the Viking game comes up Sunday at 3:25, and I'll be wearing my overalls and my Viking outfit that makes us win. Are you a Viking fan? You could be you in the game?
7: You know what? I love watching football. I don't have a clue what's going on with the Vikings this year. In fact, this past Sunday, I found myself available in the afternoon, and I thought, I wonder if the game is on. And I was going to watch the game, and I found out two things. Number one, it was not on. It's on this Sunday, and we're playing the Packers at 3:25. The other thing I found out is that my internet went out a couple weeks ago, and this is funny. My internet went out a couple of weeks ago, and now to log back into DirecTV, I don't

0: I was using my ex-husband's login.
1: Oh
0: He'd give
1: no.
0: it to me, and I don't know what the password is.
1: Ow.
0: And
1: See,
0: now
1: these are
0: I'm
1: things that
0: on
1: happen when we get divorced. You must write down all
0: it.
1: the secret codes so you don't forget them. Ow. All right.
0: Yeah, because now I don't want, I'm, yeah. So now I'm probably going to be without.
1: So you're such a football fan, you don't even know football has not started yet. Do you
0: I
1: just are
0: love
1: you are
0: putting
1: just
0: watch
1: be are
0: beginning.
1: you just BSing to be that for your
0: No.
1: boyfriend? That you sound
0: No,
1: like you.
0: because he doesn't like football. If we sit and watch the game, it'll be because I want to watch a football game. Because he does not,
1: So you
0: he's
1: like
0: not up.
1: football, the game itself, but you don't really care. I mean, you don't know anything about the your favorite team.
0: Vikings, I just haven't, I have not paid any attention to the preseason. I don't know anything that's going on.
1: But Katie, you look for excuses to get together with other humans. I don't understand this process that you do, but you do.
0: I
1: So
0: do.
1: will you be having folks over for the game? Will you got friends that you will be going to? I see you as a Sunday, every Sunday somebody's taking their turn gal if you're in the
0: When
1: game.
0: I lived in the apartment building, we would all get together and do potlucks every Sunday and watch the football game. That was super fun. I loved that.
1: But you and your crazy friends can't get together on Sunday and drive cars to meet?
0: I suppose we could, but I don't know that the other gals like football, and I know that Tom doesn't care about it, so
1: Of
0: that
1: all
0: might
1: the
0: be a
1: crap that I think he's lied to you about to continue to date you, the fact he told you the truth about football is so strange to me. Why would he admit that? Okay, you like that, so sit down and watch it, Tom. He is an enigma. He is an onion that needs to be peeled back. I'm gonna have to
0: Right?
1: meet this guy sometime. That's the
0: Very
1: strangest thing.
0: complicated.
1: I would, of all the things I could say, I think he lied to you about. I would lie and say, "Oh, you like football, Katie? Me too." And then I'd run out to Target and get a Vikings jersey and then pretend. That seems strange that that's the one truth he told you. Interesting.
0: Yeah, isn't that something?
1: We're gonna have to Dr. Phil that boy and figure out what's going on there. Hey,
0: Yeah.
1: appreciate you being on the program. We're out of time.
0: Hey.
1: We'll see you again next week.
0: Sure,
1: All
0: why
1: right. Nothing going on.
0: not?
1: It's Life with Katie on the Al Travis Show.
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2: 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And I'm excited about it. It could be a huge day for SAVE, a great organization here in Minnesota. And we'll talk about it a ton. We'll do it all tomorrow. Stick around. 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

0: midterms. The implications are huge for the upcoming midterm elections, since about one-third of voters cast mail ballots.
1: Fox's Mike Emanuel. Separately, the U.S. Supreme Court rejecting the latest effort to use a new Republican-backed congressional map in Missouri, even though it was already used in an August primary. There have been conflicting rulings in Missouri, with the state Supreme Court ordering a return to the previous map for the midterms. Just getting word of a deadly tour bus crash in Switzerland, a Dutch tour bus overturning between two villages. Early reports of several people killed, others injured. Police say that bus hit a crash barrier. 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
1: The Canadian company is pushing back on a presidential threat to shut the plane maker out of the U.S. market.
6: President Trump said on Truth Social this week that unless Bombardier moves production onto American soil, that there would be no more selling Bombardier jets in the U.S., criticizing the company that in response is pushing back, pointing to what it calls an extensive American footprint. Bombardier saying that while final assembly plants are in Canada, that the company employs over 3,000 people in the U.S. and spends more than $2.5 billion on American suppliers annually. The president's threat comes amid escalated trade tensions between Washington and Ottawa. It's also unclear how the U.S. would enforce a Bombardier sales ban.
1: Fox's Jeff Benasso. The CEO of Ryanair is taking issue with a passenger's claim that he was partially sucked out of a plane's broken window this summer.
7: Here's your total security of Southern Minnesota weather forecast. I'm meteorologist Megan Mulford. Ample sunshine expected this afternoon, with daytime highs approaching 77. Southwesterly winds, 5 to 10 miles an hour. Clear skies again tonight. Lows level off around 58. Lots of sunshine tomorrow. High temperatures reach up to 79. Partly cloudy skies Saturday, with highs in the mid-70s. Chance for showers Sunday. I'm weatherology meteorologist Megan Mulford. Currently, 77.
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11: Don't even wiggle a toe or I'll turn you into a lead soldier.
12: And I don't know who you are, mister, but there's been a big mistake here.
11: The only mistake you made was getting drunk when you should have kept running.
13: You're not going to allow any more big plays tonight, gentlemen. What are you looking at? You want to be out there in that field so bad?
14: Yes, sir.
13: Then show me something!
15: It's the Al Travis Show, and we've had this guest in a couple times, I suppose, the last 5-6 years. She's filling in for Stephanie Miller in the 80-20 way. She is Rachel Jackson, and she's with Eat or Toss. How are you doing, Rachel?
16: Good. How are you?
15: Good. Has it been one or two times? I mean, we've had you on before. I know that.
16: Yeah, I feel like this is at least my third time.
15: Oh, wow. Okay, there we go.
16: Yeah.
15: For folks who are new to stations that have picked us up, give me the 30-second pitch on what Eat or Toss is.
16: Yeah, Eat or Toss is an online resource for anyone who's ever pulled something out of their fridge, looked at it, squinted, and thought, if I eat this, will it make me sick? Or am I being ridiculous if I throw this away? And so on the site, you'll find an image of food.

0: like hundreds of foods that look funny in various ways, and then a quick explanation of what's going on, and then a longer explanation that's informed by conversations I've had with scientists to kind of give you the advice you can run with, and then also the why. Sure. So for me, a lot of what's really important about this is not just telling people yes or no, but giving a reason and kind of the story of why these crazy things sometimes happen to our food.
1: Okay. So for folks, I liken this to the human version of, I don't remember that, Dr. Pimple Popper. Have you seen that?
0: Okay.
1: Where this doctor in California just takes weird things off people and tells you what they're all about and, you know, whether it's fatty tissue. I'm enthralled by my wife hates it, but I think you're the Food Channel version of that. Because when you go to your website,
0: that sounds right. Yeah.
1: eatortoss.com, go there. You look at the stuff we've seen in our fridges a ton. Like you always saw that guy with that lump on his neck. Like, what the world? Well, this is kind of like that. Here's the watermelon with the thing on it, or the strawberry with the weird thing. We've all seen it. We just don't know if we can eat or not. Has the Food Channel or any of those guys come to you and said, we want to make a TV show out of your website? I think it'd be fantastic.
0: I think it would too.
1: Yes.
0: I do write for the Washington Post, and you know some of this
1: about this.
0: You know, I mean, not. I will write various stories that stem from my work on Eat or Toss. So because I'm so familiar with these issues, that will often lead me to a story that's a good fit for the food section there.
1: Okay.
0: So I've done a couple of quizzes that have been really popular, where you know I'll describe not always a visual situation, but a scenario that a lot of people kind of fall on either side of,
1: yeah.
0: And then, you know, give the answer informed by science. So, and even that, you know, sometimes these are personal decisions. Something might be a tiny bit risky, and then you have to consider your own situation and how much that might matter to you. Because all food has a tiny bit of risk. So,
1: I actually saw this sea salt, 2,000-year-old sea salt or something, and had an expiration date on it, which seems strange to me. I'm sure they just want you to rebuy it. I mean, does salt go stale? Probably not, but how do we sell it if you're never going to use it?
0: Yeah, to be fair to them, I wonder if, and I'm guessing, but maybe they did a little bit of study on it, and they found that after a certain amount of time, moisture is going to get in there no matter what, and maybe it's going to clump a little bit or something like that.
1: And they can sell more that way.
0: So
1: wash, rinse, repeat for salt.
0: Yeah.
1: But let me ask you this, because you do the science behind all of this. Is there science? Because my dad would have told you that he never got sick because he ate his body was so immune to anything. He if an apple fell on the floor, you know, wipe the dirt off and just keep eating. You know, my dad never got sick, but it was because of that. Can you build a tolerance up for things that could go wrong with your food?
0: That is a good question.
1: Well, thank you. I do this for a living.
0: I mean, I that's not something that I get into too much. I think a lot of the things that I end up writing about are not the kind of, the potential problems that I end up writing about are not the kind of potential problems that you could build up a tolerance to.
1: Okay.
0: That said, I know that there are, or I believe, please don't, I don't feel like I'm an authority on this, but I do believe there are, you know, some parts of the world where people are exposed to more things and can tolerate them better.
1: Yeah.
0: But, you know, if there's E. coli or salmonella on your food, you're going to get sick.
1: Well,
0: if there's enough of it, will make you sick.
1: But you hear that. So, like, don't you go to some foreign country, don't drink the water. Well, they're drinking the water. So, I mean, there must be some immunity that you built. I mean, you know what I'm saying? That there must be some of that.
0: Yeah. And I think, that's not quite what I focus on. So I don't want to, I'm worried I'm going to say something that's not quite right. But it's, if any of them ingested some of the more serious things that we worry about, I think that might create a problem.
1: But your website, to your website, Eat or Toss.
0: Yeah.
1: As an example, I'm just on the featured post. What if just one of your strawberries has some mold on it? Can you eat it?
0: Yes.
1: Well, I presume you're saying throw out the moldy one. No reason to risk that. But can you eat the others? You would presume, you're giving the answer. Can you? Because I'm going to presume that the others are a little behind, but they must still have the same stuff on them, right? They're just not as developed as far as the mold goes?
0: So the story with the one moldy strawberry is you want to, definitely get rid of the one that's moldy and then look closely at the others and see if they still look okay. And if they do, then eat them fast. Because you're right that those mold spores are certainly present in the environment.

0: and circulating, we're not as worried about what they're doing to the food until we can actually see the evidence of it happening. So, and I mean, we encounter mold all day, you know, every day. So it's just like in our environment. It's just like, you know, when it's, you know, more concentrated and then when it's gotten to that level that, you know, it could be a problem with unit and it's gonna make your food taste bad.
1: How many food items do you have that you've done this analysis on, and how do I'm looking at brown dots on your avocados. I'm looking, can you eat a sprouted sweet tater, holes in your mangoes? How many of these have you done? The complete food,
0: Hundreds.
1: hundreds. Wow.
0: Yes.
1: I'm looking at that now.
0: Yeah.
1: The things that you may, cloudy egg whites. This, you might get, what gets me about your website is we've all been there. The open jar of pickles that have been in the fridge for flipping ever, right? I hate pickles.
0: Yes,
1: We get them there, and I'm like, you got to be kidding me. Well, can you eat them or not? Because it's pickled, right? I mean, can it go bad?
0: It can go bad, and you can probably eat them. So it's kind of both at once. Because with pickles, you just want to, that's a great example of a food that's a really good candidate for the using your senses test. So if they're pickles, you're not sure how long they've been there, you open it up, you look. It is possible for mold to form, even on pickles and even in pickle brine, but you would see that. And so if you don't see that, if they look normal, smell normal, they're good.
1: But on that same, you talk about mold. Some things are made of mold. Cheese. I should not say this on the air. My mother-in-law would get a hunk of cheese, and if there was a moldy spot, just take that bad boy off. Cheese is molded milk. She had no problem with that. I got a problem with it because did you get it all? How can moldy cheese be bad? Speak to me, Rachel.
0: So the thing with mold on cheese is that you're right. Like we use some fungi to make cheese, and so it's, you know, sometimes we want it, sometimes we don't. But if it's a hard cheese, you can just cut it off. And but you do want to cut it off if you're going to be safe with about an inch margin, because it can be present where you can't quite see it yet. And so you just want to make sure you get that off of there. And the reason you want to do that is that there are a lot of different kinds of molds. And yes, you know, some cheeses are made with various types of fungi, not all, but some are. And we're happy about that and we want them to be there. But other molds aren't going to do anything good for our food and potentially could be putting things in the food that we don't want to eat. And so there's a distinction there.
1: Okay, so you show me what happens after the fact, where the mold gets in, that sort of thing. Do you see, this back me wanting to put you on the Food Channel. You can do each one of these. You got 170 episodes already. We'll just talk about it. Do you also talk to me about how you can prevent it? Do you do any of that on this? Prevent the mold and the bad things? And I saw some lady on a commercial spraying some crap on a broccoli stem to keep it, I don't know, from looking, shedding water. I didn't understand it. Do you do that? Do you, and that'd be a whole nother 170. We're at 340 shows already for you.
0: Oh yeah, no, this is great. We're set. No, I do talk about often I'll say, how can I prevent this, you know, within some of these articles. And sometimes there's not a lot you can do because sometimes the produce has been through a lot before it's arrived in your kitchen and you don't have a lot of control over that. So any spores it might have picked up, you know, might just flourish once they get into your kitchen. That said, in terms of, you know, extending the lifespan of the food, you can kind of understand what the food is, and that's a big part of why I like to get into the why these things happen. So broccoli is a good example. Broccoli, if it loses water, which all produce does, all produce is shedding water, it'll get floppy. Floppy broccoli, not a problem at all. So when you store your broccoli, and broccoli and a lot of vegetables are really tricky because you want to store them in a way that traps some moisture but doesn't let condensation accumulate. And so you want to trap some moisture because if they lose too much, they'll get all floppy. But you don't want them to be wet because then that would make it easier for, you know, something to grow that you don't want
1: What
0: to
1: is
0: be
1: your
0: there.
1: background on this, Rachel, real quick? What are you, a scientist, a mad scientist of some sort?
0: I think I am a little bit of a mad scientist, but truthfully, I'm a journalist who's really curious and likes finding scientists to talk about these things. And
1: I love that.
0: I love finding the person who, you know, really specializes in something and can go deep on what's going on.
1: Eatertoss.com. Go there and take a look at that. She wanted to talk a little bit about a big cooking challenge. That's why we're getting together today. Can we

0: do that on the other side of the break?
1: Yeah, that sounds good.
0: I've got it. RateControl Jackson, eatortoss.com. Go take a look at it today. You're going to love the website.
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0: I've got a Rachel Jackson from eatortoss.com. Loving the conversation. Let me ask you this. In some of these things, Rachel, like the moldy cheese, if I were to use that, but let's say I nuke it up, you know, I'm going to put it on a cheeseburger, I'm going to nuke the cheeseburger, or I'm going to put it in something and put it in the oven, will that kill it off and it won't hurt me? Can some of this stuff I fix by re-cooking, reheating?
1: That is such a good question.
0: Thank you. I do this for a
1: living. So with cheese, first off, just one thing I want to clarify from before. If it's a hard cheese, that's where you're going to cut off the 1 inch. If it's a soft cheese, we're just done with the cheese because things can spread throughout it. And what is one of those things? One of those things is toxins that the mold produces. And so, and not all molds produce toxins, but we just don't know which might be in our food when we see it. And those toxins, you can't get rid of them by cooking. That is not a step that, you know, maybe some of them might break down. We don't know what we're dealing with when you have something like mold on your food. And then there are some foods that some bacteria that will produce toxins as well that you can't. We call them heat stable. Well, so there are others that you can kill, and that's why we have certain temperatures for certain foods.
0: But the reason for this, other than just like a normal person throw it all out, you had one, mold floating in juice. I'm telling you, in the Al Travis household, floaters get thrown. It's down the sink. We're not touching. I don't care if you say it's no. I'm no.
1: Yeah.
0: Sorry. No.

0: Yeah, I'm with you, but somebody sent me that question. And so
1: Wow.
0: it's like, if someone has this question, I'm going to put it up there. And sometimes, even when it's something that seems obvious, I love writing about it because then you can get into kind of what's happening
1: Yeah.
0: and why does our world work the way it does.
1: Well, very interesting, and it made me feel a little sick to my stomach. Okay, the reason we're here
0: I'm sorry
1: today.
0: about that.
1: No. That's why you could make TV out of your whole website. It should be a television show.
0: Right.
1: There's a cooking challenge thing you wanted to talk about. Tell me about this.
0: Yeah, so I got into this because I had kind of two things happening at once. I really didn't like wasting food, and I didn't like making food decisions that made me uncertain. So, on the not wasting food side, I'm also very involved in efforts to really promote low waste cooking and using foods that might otherwise be thrown away. There's a section of Eater Toss that is dedicated just to use it up recipes. So, recipes that will use things that are often thrown away, or that will help you clear out your kitchen if you have a lot of things that you're not really, that are just kind of random and you want to throw them together and you want an easy way to do it. So as part of that work, I'm involved with Food Waste Prevention Week, which is a national effort. There's a lot of online events, social media campaigns, local events. And so I'm involved with that. And then specifically, I work on the cooking challenge. And that's what I really wanted to talk to you about today.
1: Give it to me. What is it
0: So
1: about?
0: the cooking challenge is already open, so you could enter it right now if you wanted to. It is an invitation to cook with what you have, cook using things that might otherwise be thrown away. So maybe that is carrot tops, or your garden is overflowing with zucchini and some of it's going to go to waste, but no, you found this recipe that can use 10 zucchinis. So we want those kinds of stories, and we're looking for as many as possible. You can enter as many times as you want, and then in October we'll announce winners who will each get $100. So
1: Wow.
0: it's a fun little thing, and
1: It's
0: I always learn from the submissions, which are great.
1: well, yeah, and I think I was reading on one of them was like this: what do you do the last day staying at the Airbnb, and you have this stuff, and what do you make? And some guy did a thing. I love the idea of that. I think this could really get cray cray, especially after watching like your page first and seeing, oh, what should I do with this moldy cheese? I will be interested to watch what people do here. It costs nothing to enter, right? You just look at your
0: Oh
1: fridge, do
0: yeah.
1: the thing, and sign up.
0: It's completely free to enter. We deliberately make it as easy as possible to enter. You don't need a photo, you don't need a recipe. All you need is a story
1: Oh,
0: of
1: to
0: what
1: tell
0: you
1: your
0: made and how it prevented waste. And that story can be just a couple sentences long.
1: and then whether it worked or not, did people enjoy it? I mean, come on.
0: Yeah,
1: Some right.
0: what, you know.
1: All right. I
0: Yeah. And
1: presume,
0: then we're, you know, when we're looking at,
1: do you have a link on your page, eatertoss.com, to
0: yes.
1: get to there so this food waste prevention deal? You do. All right.
0: Yeah. If you go to Eater Toss and search cooking challenge, you'll find it.
1: All right. We got to fly. I'm out of time. Rachel, love having the program. Always a pleasure. And you need to be on the Food Channel. I would just love to watch that.
0: Thanks.
1: Appreciate you a ton.
0: Thanks so much for having me.
1: Rachel Jackson, eatortoss.com.
2: Minnesota News Network, I'm Tad Aylin. New minimum wage standards taking effect today for thousands of Minnesota nursing home workers raise hourly minimums ranging from $19 for general nursing home workers to $27 for licensed practical nurses. Certified nursing assistants must now receive at least $22.50 an hour. Mike Lindell is taking his fight over a Minnesota Republican gubernatorial primary recount to the U.S. Supreme Court. Minnesota Supreme Court rejected Lindell's challenge last month after he disputed the state's proposed recount process and didn't submit the required $825,000 payment by the deadline. And the Minnesota Military and Veterans Museum opens its new museum in Little Falls. David Vesey is the son of former U.S. Army General John Vesey Jr., who has a hall in the museum in his name.
3: I know that seeing this museum preserve the stories of Minnesota's veterans would have brought him incredible joy.
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8: 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They say we can't raise enough. They'll match whatever we do. We're going to give it a shot, and a lot of great radio stations have jumped on board with this. Everybody laying aside their own personal stuff and saying, let's go get this. Let's go make it happen. And I appreciate them. I appreciate you for doing it, and I can't wait to meet tomorrow, same time, same bat channel, and we'll talk second annual Suicide Prevention on the Air Day right here on the Al Travis Show.
9: I'm Dale Loney with Your Money Now. Starbucks CEO Brian Nichols says the coffee chain is ready for the next phase of its turnaround. Speaking on CNBC, Nichols said the company is going to start focusing on makeovers of its locations and improving the customer experience. Starbucks shares, though, were in the red today, down about 1%. Macy's posted a beat in its latest quarter. Earnings per share came in 3 cents above expectations at 40 cents, and revenue at $4.87 billion was better than expected. Its Bloomingdale's store saw an 11% same-store sales increase year over year. Beauty brand Blue Mercury was up better than 6%. It also raised its full-year guidance. Shares, though, were off 4.5% today, riding the market wave. Markets were lower for a fourth session in a row. The Dow Industrial Average down 316 points at 52,064. The NASDAQ was off 171, and the S&P 500 down by 44. And that is Your Money Now.

My name is Luis Fonsi. A lot of people don't know enough about Alzheimer's and dementia. We've seen it in movies, we all know somebody, but there's a lot of information that people still don't know.

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3: 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I'm Dr. Eve DeRosso, Chairman of Emergency Medicine at Lenox Hill Hospital. COVID-19 has taken a heavy toll on the Black community. To be able to tell them with authority that I felt safe enough to be the first and that I did my research and, hey, look, I'm like you, I understand you, I think made a big difference. The vaccines are lifesavers, but their protection can decline with time, and that's why booster shots are so important. Boosters increase the level of immune response in people who are vaccinated. With Omicron, vaccine effectiveness against hospitalization was 91% after a booster. 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That means you'll have more protection against COVID-19 and can avoid running into me in the ER. For more information, visit COVIDvaccineproject.org.
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5: Very excited every couple weeks to have this cat on. He is Bill Dougherty of Braver Angels, Minnesota. I know you've got a guest and we'll introduce him in a second, Bill, but I got to be honest. Of all the radio we do here, this, to me, is what we need in Minnesota. Well, probably across the nation, but we'll just talk Minnesota. You're doing real live stuff. You're getting people to come on this show, talk about things that are going on in their lives, how they may not be perfectly in balance, and you help them out with real answers. I'm loving what you're doing, and I thank you for being on the show.
6: Glad to be with you again, yeah.
5: So, Braver Angels, give me the 30-second flyover what Braver Angels Minnesota is all about. You're in the start, and then we'll introduce your guests.
6: Yeah. We try to bring people together across the political divide, see each other as neighbors, as friends, as fellow citizens, and not as enemies to each other.
5: I love that. So who is our guest today?
6: Yeah, so we got Greg. So welcome, Greg, who is a Minnesotan, who here to talk about a challenge he's having talking about politics. And right. We've had the last couple of shows, we've had people who are red or conservative, who are dealing with some liberal family members. Greg, leans more blue, and he's got a challenge with a brother who is more conservative. Is that an accurate statement, Greg?
7: I think that's true, Bill. Thanks. Hi, Al.
5: Pleasure to meet you, Greg. Let me just ask you the background on it. Your family, were you a political family growing up? And then why do you think you're one in way your brother might be another? How did you grow up?
7: Well, it's just me and my brother. We're in a mixed family. My dad got sick and my mom remarried. We weren't very political. My brother went to business school at the U and been in the business all his life. I kind of went the other way. I went to California and roamed around for a while. And so we have very different points of view.

0: but neither one of us are really politically active, but we do have points of view.
1: Yeah. So what happens between you and your brother that is challenging for you that you want some input on, Greg?
0: You know, I think just general in life, we get along really well, and I have great respect for him, and he probably respects me at least a little bit. But, you know, it's impossible to not talk about politics, and every now and then we'll be, you know, in a gathering or just us together and say something, or we'll pass texts back and forth. And yeah, I feel like he imposes these stereotypes that he has about people on me. Without ever really listening to my point of view. And even when I speak, he jumps on.
1: Give us an example of what he says or does that stereotypes you.
0: Well, you know, he'll say something like, I hate all rich people, or, you know, he'll say, you know, government is never going to make things better. And I agree that government makes lots of problems, but, you know, so does industry. I think the problem is less about the system as it is, you know, good people not being active enough.
1: And so in terms of, like, the first thing you said, the stereotype, he'll say to you, you hate all rich people because you're, you know, of what your political leanings are. That would be an example.
0: Right. Yeah.
1: Yeah. And then what do you say when he says that?
0: Well, I say that's totally not true. You know, and I can give him examples, and I hate capitalism, but that's not true either, you know, and yeah. I've worked in business and I've sold things. So
1: you explained that, you know, you're not just against rich people, you're not against capitalism. And what does he say next?
0: You know, he just kind of keeps going back to the point if government is minimized, that it's just corrupt, so we just need to get rid of it, and then the free market will solve everything because good people fix things.
1: Yeah, so that's his position. The challenge then, though, is, I think, how he relates to you about it. So he's got a position, people have positions on these things, you have yours. He's sort of putting you in a box, right? Telling you what you think, right? Exaggerating your point of view, right? Is that right?
0: I think that's true. Yeah, it's hard for him to listen to a variation of his truth, which is probably what mine is.
1: Yeah, and what a lot of people is. So that's the problem here is not his viewpoint, right? It's how he treats you as if you're in a box somewhere, and he knows what you think, and he has this exaggerated view. And then when you say, no, actually, here's my view. He just goes on with his own point of view, right? He doesn't respond to you. He doesn't say, okay, well, I'm glad you don't hate all rich people, or I'm glad you're not going to blow up. He doesn't actually acknowledge what you said. Is that right?
0: Well, he probably does a little bit, and then sort of comes up with an argument of it's all spin, and I don't understand. I've just been sort of brainwashed.
1: Ah, okay. Got it. Yeah. See, that's the out part here, Al. You know, that's the out part. It isn't the positions that people have. Okay, it's how they treat each other in the conversation, and that's what's challenging for Greg.
2: Greg, if I can just ask real quick, how often is your relationship with your brother? Do you get together just for the holidays? How often is this? You calling each other? You texting? Is this a consistent barb in your side?
0: Well, you know, we get together for all holidays, and probably, you know, three or four or five or six times in between. You know, I think probably at least once a month, or at the minimum once every other month, one of us will send a text or he'll comment on something that I've posted, and then we'll have an exchange for a while until and we have pretty long exchanges that are pretty involved, and I find it, you know, enjoyable. I love it. But it's frustrating that it doesn't seem to go anywhere.
2: Can I, Bill, ask one more question? I don't want to take over your time.
1: Yeah.
2: But, Greg, does it hurt and emotionally hurt more that he is your brother and you want him to understand who you are? Because I'm hearing the hurt is, again, I think Bill said it, it isn't his position. He can be who he wants to be, but it's how he treats you, and, oh, it dismisses your opinion that's got to hurt.

0: it hurt more? Because with friends, I guess, you know, people, acquaintances, you don't have to see them 12 times a year, but your brother, you do. Is it worse because it's your brother?
1: You know, I don't even think it hurts is too. It doesn't hurt because I still love him and I know he loves me. The point is it's frustrating that you can't get through to a person who you know is an intelligent and you know has a good heart and loves things the same way I do, but he just can't. He can't get through his line to see another line, I guess.
2: Well, so when we come back, I know we have to break, so I'm going to want to talk about what your goals are, right? Because what getting through means, that's some of where we need to go after the break.
0: All right, we'll do that. This is the secret sauce, folks. If you're tuning into this program, Braver Angels Minnesota, what we're doing here, Bill's going to throw out the secret sauce. Very excited.
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13: 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The Al Travis Show. All sides are welcome.
0: We've got him, Bill Doerter, in with Braver Angels Minnesota. He brought Greg in. If I can catch everybody up, if you're just tuning in. Greg's brother's on the opposite spectrum. I guess it really doesn't, what I'm hearing is it doesn't matter which side, they could flop sides. It's the disrespect of not hearing.

0: hearing his brother not hearing him when he tells him, no, this is not what I want. It's very frustrating. And Bill, what I hear in that is Greg's brother could be any of us. I listen to him talking, I'm like, oh crap, I could be his brother. I know I don't listen to everybody every time they think. This is tough. People listen up because the secret sauce is coming. Am I wrong here?
1: Well, maybe about whether I'm going to have the secret sauce, you might be wrong. But what I'd like to distinguish is I'd like to talk with Greg about what his goals, what you're hoping to do. And Greg, you said you're frustrated because you can't get through to him. And the question is, what would getting through to him look like? If you got through to him, what would happen?
2: Well, you know, I guess I would love to see him respond to, you know, when he disagrees with me, I'd love to see him respond with, you know, more like details about the point rather than just jump on, oh, it's all just spin or anybody can say that. So, you know, I'll give him a statistic about, you know, debt goes up greater under Republican presidents than does Democrats or something like that. And I realize all that can be spun, but there still are some trends that are provable, okay, that are evident, and they don't get addressed. They just get pushed aside.
1: Got it. Okay, so the first input I have for you is to let go of your brother changing how he engages with the political things. Okay, that he has his way, has his politics, and he has his way of dealing with information coming from you that he doesn't necessarily accept. People on both sides have their facts. Okay, they marshal their facts, and sometimes they're surprising to the eye. I don't know about that one. And so what they do is they dismiss it. You know, just like, oh, you know, I don't accept that. Where'd you get that? Did you get that from the Wall Street Journal or, you know, Fox News or MSNBC? That's his style. And so what I'm suggesting, Greg, is that you let go of wanting, expecting him to change his style of his viewpoints and how he engages in facts that he hasn't heard before. That, as Al said, a lot of people do that, and that's his way of dealing with it. I'd like to suggest you let go of changing him in that way, either his views or how he engages with your views, but to hold, to dig in more, to focus more on how he treats you in the conversation. See, so in other words, somebody has their views and how they deal with differences of opinion, and I can't change that. And if I try to change that, I'm going to be frustrated. But if somebody tells me, you know, Bill, you're being brainwashed, or Bill, you want to blow up capitalism, well, that's where I need to push back a bit. And I could talk about how to do that. But does that distinction make sense to you, Greg, about how he has his own, how he spins things himself versus how he treats you in the conversation? Does that distinction seem accurate?
2: Well, yeah, I think that's good advice. I guess that's not so, I don't really expect him to change his point of view as much as I really would love to see him listen to my point of view and then respond.
1: That's changing him. I'm so glad you said that, Greg, because that's not who your brother is in these conversations. That's not how he does disagreement. Most people, unfortunately, don't do disagreement well, okay? They dig in. I mean, Al Travis, right here, he just is confessing.
0: Absolutely,
1: right? And so that's hoping he will change his style. He's not likely to do that. But he might, if over time you model how to do this with him, he might do that somewhat. What I'm suggesting in terms of is that when he's out of line is not his style of dismissing facts. For me, he's out of line when he tells you what you think and tells you that you're brainwashed. And that I could offer some input on. I can't offer much input on how you might get through to him about his, you know, how he does arguments. But I have some input about the others. Would it be okay if I offered that input?
3: Sure, that sounds great. I think that's true.
1: Okay, yeah, it's because it's disrespectful. See, people have their viewpoints and their ways of dealing with it, but if they're disrespectful. So what you might try is say, hey,

0: you know, I'll just call him Joe. Hey, say Joe, let's talk about the issues here. And could you stay away from telling me I'm brainwashed? Or could you stay away from telling me what I think about capitalism? Could we talk about the issues and stay away from, you know, you're kind of telling me things about me, okay? Could we stick with the issues? That would be a one way. I don't know your brother. I don't know if that worked with him, but that might be something I might try. Like a little time out here. Okay. Could we go back to the issues and not about whether I'm brainwashed or what I think? Give me some feedback on that, Greg.
1: Yeah, I think that's a good idea. And I guess the tricky part comes is that, you know, he's a pretty smart guy, so he might not say I'm brainwashed. He might just, you know, subtly cast the innuendo that that's what he thinks, or that, you know, I mean, it's really easy.
0: Well, you could tell him that, hey, so Joe, you know, what you just said sounded like you're telling me I'm being brainwashed. And so, you know, no, but even if he doesn't, if you're picking up disrespect, that's what I'm saying. Disrespect is where we have to push back nicely, calmly. Not around what somebody believes isn't disrespectful to me, but so innuendo, it's still there, and I would just gently challenge it, Greg.
2: Greg, How would your brother handle if you told him that he was hurting your feelings? I get the idea these two really respect each other, but then they get in this political stuff. If you told him, you know, when you tell me I'm brainwashed, it really hurts my feelings. It makes me. Would he then look at that whole thing differently? He probably loves the argument about right and left and all that, but would he want to be hurting your feelings if he knew that's what that was?
1: No, he wouldn't. And I probably hurt his feelings. So that's why he's doing it, you know?
0: Ah, good for you, Greg.
2: Yeah.
0: Good for you, Greg. So that's, and we could have a longer conversation, but so that's very humble of you to say that, because a lot of what happens is if I say, I got this fact, now, I got this fact, and you're not looking at it. The other person feels a little bit disrespected there. They feel a little bit put down. They lose a little face. So, Greg, that's so helpful for you to say that, because in a back and forth over time, when neither person is shifting and it's a little bit frustrating, it'd be good for you to monitor how you relate to him sometimes when you're trying to get through to him, because he may feel this subtle innuendo that he's not doing it right. And then he does the same thing to you. So to say, when he does it to you, to say this bothers me, and then to watch to kind of clean up your part of it would be the two parts of it.
1: Right. I like that. Yeah. I mean, I'm just thinking maybe I should start out by saying, you know, I apologize if I've accused you of being brainwashed.
0: Beautiful, Greg.
2: I hate that here, because I'm just sitting there going, I'm in this conversation. Greg, I can't thank you enough for coming on this program and doing this. Bill, you got the secret sauce. I think listening to this, we can all put ourselves in either one of these seats. And when he comes out and says, maybe I should start with apology, because maybe I've done, man, that's good beautiful stuff. But I am out of time, and we've got to go. It's Braver Angels, Minnesota. Go to the Al Travis button if you'd like to have some help with Bill. He'd love to chat with you. Greg, I can't thank you enough for opening yourself up in this program. This was good, great radio, buddy. Thank you.
1: Thank you, Al. I'm happy to be there.
2: Bill, thank you, my friend.
0: Okay, thanks to both of you.
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3: Bill Doherty, Greg, thank you very much. The idea that we get to a point, and Bill's a magician with his stuff, to pull that out of Greg in a 30-minute process and say, how about this? And Greg's like, maybe I start the next conversation with, maybe I've done the same, I apologize. How cool is that? Braver Angels, Minnesota. MN.BraverAngels.org. Check it out. There's actually an Al Travis, I think it's his radio, Al Travis tab on that page. Braver Angels of Minnesota. Hit that. You can fill out and say, hey, here's what I'm sitting with my family. And Bill's willing to help you out. And maybe we'll get you on the program as well if you're willing to. Names have been changed to protect the innocent. Wow, that just hit me really hard. I know the way I argue. And I might be Greg's brother. Hate to say that, but I might. Appreciate both of them coming on this program. Thank you for listening. It is the Al Travis Show, but it's nothing without great guests and great listeners like yourself.
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0: to be Jesus Rogers, being the Messiah with the Pittsburgh Steelers, even that his greatness still there, that's a lot of asking Mr. Rogers. He is Harry Douglas. Hit him on the socials at HDouglas83. I'm Freddie Coleman. You can do the same as well at Coleman ESPN. It's the afternoon cool known as Freddie and Harry on ESPN Radio, the ESPN app, and Sirius XM Channel 80. So what does Arch Manning, Lane Kiffin, have to do with Harry Douglas and your weekend? We're going to get to all that next after Harry gives you this word, courtesy of Granger.
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7: Here's your Total Security of Southern Minnesota weather forecast. I'm meteorologist Megan Mulford. Lows dip down to about 58 tonight under clear skies. South winds 5 to 10 miles an hour. Daytime highs approaching 79. Tomorrow, mainly clear skies. Slight chance for storms. Tomorrow night, lows around 63. Partly cloudy skies. Partly cloudy Saturday with highs in the mid-70s. Chance for showers Sunday. From the Weatherology Weather Center, I'm meteorologist Megan Mulford. Currently, 78.
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7: I'm Christine Lisi. The Falcons dealing with another injury at the quarterback position. Tua Tagovailoa injured his oblique today at practice. He is considered day-to-day. If he can't go in Sunday's season opener, Cooper Rush gets the call instead. Michael Penix Jr. coming back from ACL surgery, not yet ready for game action. The Seahawks got good news on quarterback Sam Darnold's hip injury. Coach Mike McDonald said the hip is intact. Injury appears to be more muscular. Darnold is, though, expected to miss week two against Arizona. Seahawks can handle a couple of games without Darnold, believes ESPN's Field Yates.
8: Obviously, it's a notable absence if they do not have Sam Darnold next week and the week after, but perhaps no team is as well equipped to handle a starting quarterback absence as Seattle, right? This team invested a first-round pick in Jadarian Price, a running back out of Notre Dame, and no team handed the football off to its running backs more often last year than Seattle. On top of that, as we know, and as we were reminded of last night, this defense is nasty.
7: Patriots receiver A.J. Brown set for an MRI today on what's believed to be a high ankle sprain to determine how much time he will miss. A couple of big names will be making their debuts with their new team tonight in the first ever NFL regular season game in Australia. Rams defensive end Myles Garrett, cornerbacks Trent McDuffie and Jalen Watson will play their first game for L.A. against the NFC West rival 49ers. Baseball, Julio Rodriguez, a three-run homer, part of a four-run seventh for the Mariners. They beat the Rangers 4-3. Cam Smith, go-ahead solo home run. Top nine, Astros edge the Phillies 2-1. Houston's up 3 on Texas in the AL West. Braves beat the Rays 3-1. Tampa Bay's AL East lead 3.5 on the Yankees.
9: 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Coming up Friday, we'll get you ready for a jam-packed week one of the NFL season. Plus, look ahead to Texas, Ohio State. Is Arch Manning playing for his legacy? It's on Sportsmanlike 6 a.m. Eastern right here on ESPN Radio, ESPN2, and ESPNU.

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4: Here's your Total Security of Southern Minnesota weather forecast. I'm meteorologist Megan Mulford. Lows dip down to about 58 tonight. Under clear skies, south winds 5 to 10 miles an hour. Daytime highs approaching 79. Tomorrow, mainly clear skies. Slight chance for storms. Tomorrow night, lows around 63. Partly cloudy skies. Partly cloudy Saturday with highs in the mid-70s. Chance for showers Sunday. From the Weatherology Weather Center, I'm meteorologist Megan Mulford. Currently, 77.
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15: I think it's a hot take. I'll go back to 2024 where Joe Burrow led the NFL in passing yards and I believe touchdown passes as well. He was top five in just about every quarterback statistical category. Ooh. Also that year, Freddie, the Bengals offense scored 33, 38, 27, 38 points and lost all four of those ball games. Lost all four of those ball games. Defense was definitely horrendous. If they would have had a better record,

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1: Minnesota News Network, I'm Tad Aylin. New minimum wage standards taking effect today for thousands of Minnesota nursing home workers raise hourly minimums ranging from $19 for general nursing home workers to $27 for licensed practical nurses. Certified nursing assistants must now receive at least $22.50 an hour. Mike Lindell is taking his fight over a Minnesota Republican gubernatorial primary recount to the U.S. Supreme Court. Minnesota Supreme Court rejected Lindell's challenge last month after he disputed the state's proposed recount process and didn't submit the required $825,000 payment by the deadline. And the Minnesota Military and Veterans Museum opens its new museum in Little Falls. David Vesey is the son of former U.S. Army General John Vesey Jr., who has a hall in the museum in his name.
2: I know that seeing this museum preserve the stories of Minnesota's veterans would have brought him incredible joy.
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0: Most likely Aaron Donald's first game back with the Rams. That's the game they really care about against the Giants in primetime.
1: Primetime football.
0: Which you can watch on ESPN.
2: Sure.
0: That's what they're focused on. Yes. This little game with the 49ers, I mean, it's all right. It's cool. You know what I'm saying? But, I mean, look, Sam Darnold's going to be out for the Seahawks. So, it doesn't mean like they're going to lose too much in the NFC West if they lose today. They really focused on the game against the Giants. You're not slick.
2: How is it in your world, Shannon? Do you get Wi-Fi? How is it in your world?
1: You know, part of it has to be delusion now. You have to be delusional as a fan sometimes.
0: Not going
1: to
0: fall for it.
2: Yeah, exactly. He's delusional to a different kind of planet, different kind of continent when it comes to Shannon.
3: Is this game happening in the future? That's my quick question.
2: Well, they're ahead of us, so sure.
3: Right? Like, today, but like it's technically they'd be winning tomorrow, right?
2: Yes.
1: But that always was the weirdest part for me, like when I traveled overseas, especially a long distance, you know, it might be Friday where I'm at, but home it's Thursday.
2: Sure. And your body tells a different story.
1: And I'm trying to match my mind and my body up with the time that my kids are on.
2: Yeah.
1: And boy, that is the most difficult thing.
2: That's too much confusion time-wise for me. I do not need to play football and think I'm in a time machine. I'd like to avoid all those kind of instances.
0: So this game's happening Friday, right?
2: Friday in Australia. Right,
0: no spoilers.
2: Thursday in the United
0: States. Don't tell me what happens
2: then. We won't do that. We won't have a spoiler alert involving this game.
0: I can't take the credit. Jonathan Zaslow made that joke on Monday. I can't take credit.
2: That's quite all right. Most people would have done that, stolen it, and not given them any credit. So that shows the kind of character Shannon Penn actually has. He's Harry Douglas and Freddie Coleman. It is the afternoon cool known as Freddie and Harry. So we got NFL tonight. We got the U.S. Open. But it's been a sad day here at the ESPN family, not just radio, but also TV. I'll treat the Barry Melrose, not just a broadcaster, but a great friend. Our tribute comes your way next. 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